0: challenging that pitch on the outer half. Is he right?
1: He's not.
0: He's not. It's a strike. So Walker strikes out in the inning. They have one challenge remaining. Inning comes to a close. John will have the top of the fifth. Cardinals get on the board, though. The RBI hit for Alec Burleson. 1-0 St. Louis.
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11: 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Big Pro Armstrong leads off, taking a breaking ball high and outside. We're playing in the fifth inning with the Cardinals leading 1-0. Pro Armstrong, a base hit in the third inning. He struck out, leading off the game. The pitch is hit in the air foul, out of play off to the left. The Cardinals have a run on two hits. The Cubs, no runs on four hits. The Cubs have stranded six, leaving the bases loaded in the fourth inning. Pro Armstrong, Horner, and Bush. Lay into the windup. His pitch. Check swing, a ball high. Two balls, one strike.
0: Well, we know where we are right now. We are at third time through the lineup. And when this happens and Ollie Marmol has a starting pitcher there, he starts thinking about his bullpen.
11: There's a drive hit to deep right field. Pete Crow Armstrong, and that ball is off the wall. Jordan Walker picks it up. PCA has a leadoff double in the fifth inning. And Leahy's lucky that stayed in the park.
0: Had a little topspin on it, fortunately, as his base hit did in the third inning. He's starting to heat up a little bit. Had a little bit more top hand on it, thankfully. So it, again, had that sink right towards the wall in right field. Almost enough to get out, and Walker almost enough to get to the ball.
11: Boy, close. Just went over his glove off the base of the wall. The eighth double for Pete Crow Armstrong, and that brings in Nico Horner. Horner, a fielder's choice his last time up. He's 0-2 and takes a pitch low from Kyle Leahy. Some movement in the Cardinal bullpen right now after the Cubs picked up their fifth hit. Right-hander against right-hander. The second baseman out of Stanford, Horner, takes up and in. That almost hit the bill of the batting helmet.
0: So you never want to give up a run. I mean, no pitcher's geared that way. But I think in this instance where Leahy is the third time through the lineup, I think the key is to just minimize damage. And I don't say don't worry about Crow Armstrong, but just make sure you throw strikes, get some outs.
11: Don't give up the big inning. There's a strike called over at the knees as he landed the curveball, 2-1.
0: Exactly. I think that's

0: every I got it moment. A day at the ballpark that keeps the season going. Get tickets now at cardinals.com/promotions.
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4: Against Ryan Fernandez, the Cubs are going to send up the lower third of the order in the top of the sixth inning of a 1-1 game at Busch Stadium in St. Louis. Voices Ballesteros, followed by Miguel Amaya, and then Dansby Swanson.
5: And Gordon Graceffo is backing up Fernandez in case he needs some help, and could be an indication that Graceffo will have the seventh inning, but he'll be ready for this inning if need be.
4: Voices Ballesteros, a strikeout and a base hit. The left-handed batter swings and hits it hard right to Weatherholt, who goes to one knee and catches it on the fly. One pitch and a lineup. There's Miguel Amaya, who's 0 for 1 with a hit by pitch. Two hits in his last 15 at-bats. Amaya's doing the catching. Carson Kelly was behind the plate last night and is available off the bench tonight. Fernandez with the pitch. In the dirt. Amaya from Panama. Ricky told you he's from Panama, 27 years old. 28 games with the Cubs last year. He had 4 home runs, driving in 25. Straightaway stance, widespread. The pitch, a strike called. One ball, one strike. Big crowd on hand at Busch Stadium, and a 1-1 ball game in progress. The pitch in the dirt, blocked by Jimmy Crooks. He throws a new ball to the mound. After a walk to Bregman, the next three batters have been retired by Ryan Fernandez. The outfielders play straight up deep in left field. That's Brian Torres. The pitch. Swing and a miss, and the fastball had some nice sink to it.
5: Sure did. That disappeared. Justin Brule now up alongside Graceffo in the Cardinals' bullpen.
4: Batter's timeout taken by the eighth-place hitter, Miguel Amaya. Dansby Swanson is waiting on deck. On 2-2. Ground ball right back to Fernandez. Halfway between home and the mound, he throws it away down the right field line, an E1. He was quick and he hurried.
5: Well, I just think he had a lot of doubts about that. He actually dropped down to throw it. I don't think he felt comfortable with throwing over the top. So he dropped down and just airmailed it, and Burley couldn't reach out to get it. And Fernandez had a play like this at third base, if you remember, last season, where he threw the ball over the third baseman. Nice, easy throw, and he just airmailed it. And I just wonder whether he's got a little bit of yips with that right now.
4: Oh, I wonder. And Jimmy Crooks is out to have a word with him. Be sure to join us Tuesday, June 16th, for Teacher's Night. Fans with a theme ticket will score a teacher-inspired sweatshirt. And the first drink of the summer is on us. Get details at cardinals.com/theme.
5: Boy, that's such a gift because, I mean, that ball was a little tapper right to him. I mean, that was not the hard part. And really, throw wasn't the hard part either. And he would have been out by, 15 or 20 feet?

0: by Michael Bush. He was swatting at something like it was an insect in his right eye. The pitch timer starts. Lefty against lefty here, and Bush could punch a big hole in this game in the sixth inning. The Cubs about hit the Cardinals 7-2 and lead by a run. The pitch by Brule. A half swing and a foul. That goes off Jimmy Crook. Strike one. A hit by pitch and a single allowed by Justin Brule out of the bullpen. Scoring Amaya. It's an unearned run as Amaya reached on a throwing error by Ryan Fernandez. Fernandez walks Swanson, who's the runner at third. Crow Armstrong at second. Horner at first. Good speed on the bases. The pitch, a swing, and there's a drive hit to right field. Walker's on the run. He makes the catch. The runners tag at second and third. Swanson scores. The Cubs lead by two. And that could have been worse. First and third with two outs. Michael Bush with two runs batted in tonight. Oliver Marmol has seen enough of Brule with a right-handed batting Bregman coming up. He's going to the bullpen. Pitching change brought to you by Goodwill. We'll be right back.
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0: Grisembo pitching for the second straight night in this series. Deals strike one to Alex Bregman. Grisembo, a scoreless fifth inning in the game last night. Pitching with runners at first and third. The pitch. That's down the middle. Strike two. Nothing and two. Grisembo retired Suzuki, Conforto, and Kelly. And it's a challenge by Alex Bregman on the called strike. It is a strike.
7: I think it's all confirmed. He's got a hot 1 second remaining.
8: I thought it took a while for him to ask for that challenge. I'm not sure if that was immediate or not, but they gave it to him. It went the Cardinals' way.
0: 0-2 on Bregman. The runner goes from first. The pitch outside. A fake throw by Crooks, and in standing Horner at second. A stolen base is 11th. Now Bregman with a base hit could knock in two more as the Cubs lead 3-1 with two outs in the top of the sixth. And the hits have been hard to come by. Base runners hard to come by for the Cardinals tonight. Only a run on two hits. Grisembo on 1-2 for Bregman. Here it comes. Strike three called. Oh, and Crooks is challenging that. It was called a ball.
7: This is called a ball without the challenge.
8: Boy, that sure looked like a strike.
0: It did. A strike it is. I called it all the way up here. And on the challenge, Grisembo strikes out Bregman.

0: leaving runners at second and third. An error led to two runs, though. The Cardinals come up in the bottom of the sixth, trailing the Cubs 3-1.
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0: Ben Brown is finishing the second time through the lineup, facing 8-9, and then going to the third time through the lineup with Weatherholt batting third this inning. Brian Torres leads off. He fouled out down the left field line, his first appearance. The left-handed batter takes down and in. Oh, a called strike. Torres took a quick look to the home plate umpire, Edwin Jimenez, who has been raising the right arm a lot tonight. One strike to count. In on the grass at third base, Bregman, the pitch. High for a ball, 1-1. Brian Torres started out in the San Francisco organization, moved on to Milwaukee, didn't make the big leagues with either one. Had 2 seasons of independent baseball with the Milwaukee Milkmen. After that, he delivered a double-A for the Cardinals in 2024. There's a bounding ball foul past Dubby Clapp, 1-2 on Torres. In 2024, he led the Texas League in hitting. With a .331 average, he had a .441 on base percentage. At Memphis, he had .336 this year with a .454 on base percentage. The pitch, check swing, and it's outside. 2-2.
9: I do have an attendance guest, by the way, if you're interested.
0: Okay.
9: Well, even if you're not, it's not interested. It's 40,147. That's my guess.
0: The pitch on the way. Torres fouls it out of play. It's 2-2. The Cardinals had the leadoff man on in the fourth when Weatherholt singled. Moved up on an excuse-me tap-out by Yvonne Herrera. And Burleson got a base hit to right field, giving the Cardinals the lead at the time. The Cubs tied it with a run in the fifth, took the lead in the sixth. The ball in the dirt, 3-2 on Brian Torres. Torres has walked twice, struck out 3 times. 6 out of 20 with a triple and a home run in the big leagues. The pitch, a swing, and there's a fly ball center field. Pete Armstrong has lots of room to make the catch. 1 out. 1 out for Victor Scott the second. Amber Jones Financial Advisors are there for the moments that matter. 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Victor Scott hit the ball hard, but right to Suzuki in right field in a 1-2-3 third inning. Right now, Ben Brown is just cruising. Very little pressure on Brown. The pitch. Fastball, strike one. He keeps just barreling in strikes.
9: That's how the pitch count is as low as it is at just 63 in the sixth inning. He shows no signs of getting tired.
0: The pitch, fouled out of play, 0-2 on Vic. And Brown, he hasn't had to worry about a shift from the windup to the stretch when the Cardinals had two runners on in the fourth inning because he's working out of the stretch every pitch. Since the RBI hit by Burleson, five in a row have been set down. Brown's next pitch, a foul ball back by Victor.
9: And on top of that, whether it's stretch or windup, either way, but when there are guys on base, that is stressful in and of itself. He hasn't had that issue either. Just the two base runners in that fourth inning, the Weatherholt base hit, and then Burleson driving him in.
0: And Burleson wasn't on long. He tried to advance on the throw home and was thrown out at second base. The pitch, check swing, a ball in the dirt.
9: So the Cardinals are just 1-for-1 with runners in scoring position in this game. 3-for-8 in this series after, John, going 0-for 17 in Milwaukee.
0: Including 0-for-10 on Wednesday. 1-2, one out. Nobody on base. The pitch to Victor Scott, the second outside ball, too. Good take there. Weatherholt is waiting on deck. We had electricity last night after the Cardinals fell behind 3-0 in the top of the first. Nelson Velasquez tied it up with a three-run homer of his own. The pitch to Victor, he takes outside. A 3-2 count.
9: And the Cardinals have Velasquez as a possibility for Means to J.C. Pajes on their bench.
0: So J.C. Velasquez homered last night. Fermin drove in a big run, also had a double. The 3-2 pitch, that's outside ball four. And this is being challenged. The call, ball. It is a ball.
10: The goal confirmed. Chicago is out of challenges.
0: Chicago is out of challenges in the bottom of the sixth.
9: Just the first walk in this game for Ben Brown. And what that does is put the tying run at the plate.
0: Weatherholt with 9 home runs in his rookie year and 25 RBIs. The pitch. Weatherholt takes strike one. Weatherholt laced a single up the middle, advanced on a ground out and scored on Burleson's base hit in the fourth. He has 2 hits and 6 at-bats, including a double last night. From the stretch, Brown checks on first, the pitch. Weatherholt hits that foul off the screen, off to the left, 0-2.
9: Very different move at first base for Michael Busch. What he does is he's off the bag, and then when he senses that the pitcher may want him, he actually goes back and covers the base. Doesn't start out on the base. He's getting in the way of Victor Scott and his lead.
0: He takes as big a lead as Scott. From the stretch, now the pitch. A swing, and that ball's laced into center, a base hit. Here is Scott stopping at second as Pete Crow Armstrong throws behind the runner. Scott is standing on second. Weatherholt at first for Ivan Herrera. Herrera provided a lightning bolt last night with his 7th home run of the year. A 2-hit game for J.J. Weatherholt. And here comes Tommy Hotovy, the Cubs pitching coach, as we have some stirring now, and someone will be throwing shortly in the Cub bullpen. Council never really goes very long with his starters. It's a 2-run lead for the Cubs, and any sign of pressure in the middle innings, he has that Cub bullpen up and perking.
9: You don't normally see the pitching coach run out to the mound, but that's what he was doing. It almost as if to say, yeah, I just have a little thing to tell you. You're okay. Almost he was communicating something by that to his pitcher, Brown.
0: Great speed at second and Victor Scott the second. Good speed at first in Weatherholt. Herrera with 7 home runs, 27 RBIs. 0-for-2 tonight, a strikeout. The inside pitch that, swinging in self-defense, rolled out harmlessly to Ben Brown. But that moved Weatherholt into scoring position, and Burleson followed with an RBI hit.
9: Oh, for the gapper here. Watch him run.
0: From the stretch. The pitch. A swing and a foul ball back, and Herrera was on the first pitch fastball. And that was up a little bit. Fouled straight back. Herrera with a wide open stance. Got a lead at second. Weatherhold at first. Big lead there. Brown deals. In the dirt. One ball, one strike.
9: The outfield playing very deep for Herrera. They're trying to keep a double from happening. They don't want the gaps to be exposed here, so they play deeper to give themselves more range. Very good outfielders here in Chicago.
0: The runners lead at first and second. The 1-1 pitch for Ivan Herrera. A swing and a ground ball to third. Bregman steps on third, throws to first for a double play. A convenient 5-3 double play. Ricky has the seventh, 3-1 Cubs.
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9: We move to the top of the seventh inning. The Cardinals' designated hitter, Ivan Herrera, bouncing into a double play to end the bottom of the sixth inning. Cardinals had something going, and they're down to three more shots at the Cubs starter or the bullpen behind him, as Ben Brown has been very good in this game, going six innings, giving up just one run on three hits, and it's Gordon Graceffo back out for his first inning of work here in the top of the seventh, and he'll face Ian Happ, who's 1-for-3 today. And the first pitch to Happ is a breaking pitch, strike one. Graceffo has looked sharp lately. Struck out Bregman with runners at first and third in the sixth inning in relief of Justin Brule, who is in relief of Ryan Fernandez. A two-run inning where the Cubs took the lead. Next delivery is hit on the ground to the right side. Burleson has it. And he's going to flip to Gordon covering, and that is out number one. And that's how the top of the seventh starts from the first pitch of the season to the last pitch in October. Bet365 is now the official mobile sports betting partner of your St. Louis Cardinals. Cardinals just haven't had the big hit here today. They sure did yesterday. They had three big flies. Velasquez, Herrera, and Sejasi. Seiya Suzuki is 0-for-3. And he lines that one to center field. Well hit. Backing up is Victor Scott. He looks up, and it's off the wall. Scott gets it in quickly to the second base bag, but Suzuki slides in safely with a double, a one-out double for Suzuki. And that ball was crushed to straightaway center field. That is double number five for him. That was middle-middle. And then it was off the wall.
20: Middle of the wall.
9: A half a second later. That was Alina, to be sure. Moises Ballesteros. The 22-year-old. Hits with Suzuki, the runner at second base. Graceffo trying to keep this game close. His first pitch is outside for a ball. Ballesteros, bats from the left side.

0: 5'10", 225. He is from Los Teques, Venezuela. Haven't been there.
1: Sounds like you have.
0: No, but he has.

0: The 1-0 pitch has popped up into the left field area. Pretty well hit, but it's going to stay in the park. And Torres makes the catch, tagging but not going to third is Suzuki. He was just kidding. That's out number two. And Miguel Amaya will bat.
1: Well, this is where the trouble started in the sixth inning. Fernandez made a good pitch to him.
0: He did. Hit it off the end of the bat, didn't he?
1: Back to the mound, and Fernandez threw it away for an E1. Amaya scored, so did Swanson, who walked right after him.
0: Giuseppe delivers, swing and a foul. That hit off the end of the bat, too. Amaya's from La Villa de los Santos in Panama. Haven't been there either.
1: Sounds like you have.
0: Village of the Saints. I'd love to go there. That'd be fun. One strike pitch is a little bit outside, 1-1. The Cardinals in the bottom of the seventh will have the middle of the order. Burleson, Walker, and Gorman, they've got to get going. Trailing 3-1, middle game of the series. Second game of a long homestand for the Cardinals. It's going to be a good one. It already has been. The 1-1 delivery is grounded towards third, but foul past their third base coach. That's Quentin Berry. Jose Javier is their first base coach. And again, Craig Counsell, their manager. Really good playing career for Counsell, long career. And he did a very good job with Milwaukee, and now he's running the Cubs. Amaya has a 1-2 count. Griceffo checks the runner at second, has the sign and the pitch, and it's popped up on the middle of the diamond. In comes Victor Scott from center. He calls off Weatherholt and makes the play, and the Cubs are retired. They pick up a hit, but they strand a runner, and we're off to the seventh inning stretch. It's presented by Spectrum, built for big moments here for St. Louis. 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
0: Seventh inning stretch was presented by Spectrum. It's internet, mobile, and streaming TV all from one place. And back out for the bottom of the seventh is Ben Brown, who's been really terrific here tonight, as he has given up just one run on three hits. And his first batter, Burleson, lines that into center field, but that's going to be handled, I think, by Pico Armstrong, and he just barely makes that play up against the wall in deep left center field. That ball carried really well off the bat of Burleson, but a line out to center. And PCA almost misjudged that. And so did I. So with one out, it'll be Jordan Walker to

0: bat. One walk, five strikeouts for Brown. Facing Walker for the third time, who's popped out and struck out. And he takes a strike on the outside corner, and he's not sure about that one either, although that's the pitch that he challenged to end the fourth inning and did not win it, as it was on the outside corner. So one strike pitch to him is hit sharply to third. Oh, that almost ate up Bregman, but he's got it. He's a good fielder, throws out Walker. A line out and a sharply hit ground out. Two quick outs for the Cardinals here in the seventh. Graybar is your electrical and datacom distributor, helping to power, connect, and maintain your operations. Yep, says Jim Jackson, Graybar does that. I heard him. Nolan Gorman has struck out twice today. First pitch to him is swung on and missed. That's the changeup. He just does not like it. Action in the Cubs bullpen. Jacob Webb, a right-hander, is getting loose. Maybe another changeup. Here's the pitch, and it is a changeup. And it's high for a ball, 1-1. The Cubs used Ethan Roberts, Phil Maton, former Cardinal, and Hobie Milner, former Brewer, in the game here last night out of their pen. The 1-1 pitch to Gorman is swung on and missed. There's a changeup again. Going to keep getting them. Not sure all of the details that go into learning how to hit a changeup, but Gorman's got some work to do there, and he knows it. Not sure if it's just not seeing it or not staying back long enough. Not sure what it is. But he's got a 1-2 count here. And here comes the next pitch, and it's another changeup. And he swings through it and strikes out for the third straight time. We go to the eighth. John, we'll have the play-by-play for you. Cardinals are trailing here in Game 2 of the series by a score of 3-1.
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11: Dansby Swanson is going to lead off for the Cubs in the eighth inning, and they're leading the Cardinals 3-1 here tonight at Busch Stadium in St. Louis. Swanson hit 24 home runs, driving in 77 last year. He also had 24 doubles. Tonight, a walk and a run scored. Graceffo's pitch taken high. Amaya reached on a throwing error by Ryan Fernandez with one out in the sixth inning. Then Fernandez walked Swanson. Brule hit Pete Crow Armstrong with a pitch, then gave up a hit to Nico Horner. A sacrifice fly to Bush. gave the Cubs a two-run lead. There's a foul ball off to the left.

0: Two outs for Alex Bregman. Well, the Cardinals have their work cut out, but those runs, seventh inning on, are so difficult to get back.
1: Yes, they are.
0: Bouchard, through five games, 0-0 with a 5.06 ERA. Gave up a hit to Horner, now with two gone. Here's Bregman. The Cardinals are looking at Wynn, Crooks, and Torres coming up in the bottom of the eighth inning. The pitch in there for a strike. And the Cardinals will be facing Jacob Webb. Webb has thrown about a half a game out there in the bullpen already.
1: Yes, he has.
0: The one strike pitch, big lead at first. Here's a pitch outside. 1-1 the count on Bregman. Horner took off and stole a base without a throw in the sixth inning. He's getting a good lead off first base against Matt Bouchard. Bouchard from the stretch. The pitch. Strike on the outside corner. The Cubs are out of challenges, by the way. But they have a three-run lead. Double figures in hits for the Cubs. Both games in the series. They out-hit the Cardinals 11-9 last night, with the Redbirds winning 6-5. Pickoff throw to first. Horner's back safely. Two outs in the Cub eighth inning. They scored in the fifth to tie the game, took the lead with two in the sixth inning, and added on in the eighth. Hitting room on the right side of the infield for the former Houston Astro. The pitch, a swing and a foul off to the left.
1: Had a bad feeling about that Fernandez error, what that could lead to. We've just seen it so many times, John. It just snowballs. I have had a better feeling about the Cardinals' offense, but it just has not gotten on the right page yet.
0: The 1-2 pitch for Bregman. He hits this high in the air, left center field. It's in the park, and it belongs to Victor Scott. He cuts in front of Torres. Victor Scott II retires Bregman. But a home run by Pete Crow Armstrong has increased the Cub lead to 4-1.
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0: 32-year-old right-hander Jacob Webb, 6'2", 210 pounds. And we've seen him with the Atlanta Braves in the past. He comes on for Ben Brown. From Atlanta, he moved on to Baltimore. The Angels, Baltimore, Texas, and now the Cubs.

0: funny or something awkward, maybe with the landing is all I can think of, that catcher saw it, and he's explaining to counsel how he feels. He doesn't seem to be under any kind of duress.
1: No charge trip to the mound. Back finding on the health of Palencia. He stays in. It's a 2-2 count on Ivan Herrera. A leadoff hit for Weatherholt. He's 3-for-4 tonight. 4-for-8 in the series. Bush is holding at first base. Palencia with the pitch. There's a slowly hit ground ball to Bregman. Flipped to second, out on to first base. Safe.
0: Well, it hasn't really been Herrera's day either.
1: It has not. Herrera with two ground balls to third, just avoiding a double play. He hustled to first base to beat the relay throw. Just barely. And here's Alec Burleson. Burleson, one out of three. Broken 0 for 10 with an RBI single in the fourth inning. Then was thrown out trying to advance a base. Cardinals led 1-0 at that time. But the Cubs tied it up the next inning, and they haven't looked back. Burleson takes ball one. One on and one out, bottom of the ninth inning, with the Cubs looking for victory number 32. A look over the shoulder. Palencia's pitch. A swing and a miss as Burleson pulled off that one. One ball, one strike. Burleson has been pulling off pitches. It's almost like he's stepping out of the batter's box. While making his swing, he holds the bat high over his head, out over the plate. Palencia's pitch. Check swing, a strike anyway on the inside corner.
0: A lot of times you do that if you're afraid of getting jammed or you feel like you're going to get jammed. You feel uncomfortable. You have to open up a little bit, and it does leave you vulnerable to stuff that's outside.
1: 1-2 on the Cardinal first baseman and third place hitter in the lineup. Herrera's the runner at first base. One out, bottom of the ninth inning. Palencia's pitch. A swing and a hit to right field. Here's Herrera taking the turn at second. He's going for third, and the throw is in time for the out. Suzuki with a strike to Bregman. Herrera is out at third base with the Cardinals down by 5 runs.
0: Absolutely cannot do that. I mean, you cannot. And that's not hustle there. That's just a bad idea. You have to be so sure you're going to be safe.
1: Bregman took the throw.
0: He's out.
1: And put the tag on Herrera for the second out. Oh, well, here's Jordan Walker. Burleson at first after his second hit of the night. Sweeper outside, ball one. Walker's game, a pop-up, called third strike, and a ground out. He's 0-for-6 in the series with a walk and a run scored. The Cardinals are down to their last out. It has not been their night. Palencia getting his work in here in the ninth inning has given up 2 hits. A swing, and this has popped up foul. Out of play on the right side. 1-1 on Jordan Walker. But Palencia was given some help on Herrera trying to take third on Seiya Suzuki. Even if he makes it, it's quite risky with your team down by five runs in the ninth inning, really.
0: Well, bottom line is the run doesn't mean anything. I mean, it does, but
1: that play means that went out closer to the end of the game, and there's a ball driven to the gap in left center field. Pete Crow Armstrong on the run, slides and makes the catch, and this ball game has come to an end. The Cubs won it 6-1. Ricky and I will talk about it after this.
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1: Was not the Cardinals' night at all, as the Cubs out-hit the Redbirds 12-5 and won 6-1. I did like Walker's swing on the last out of the game. Big Crow Armstrong going to the gap, going into a slide to make the catch, took extra bases away from him. But all in all, the Cardinals, who won a hard-fought, well-played game last night 6-5, just made too many mistakes in this one, and one big error on Ryan Fernandez opened the door to the Cubs taking the lead. Three errors in all gave the Cubs three unearned runs in the 6-1 victory.
11: Yeah, sloppy game for the Cardinals. Some wild pitches on top of that. Catcher's interference. Just a lot of things that didn't go right. Yvonne Herrera getting thrown out at third. I mean, the list is pretty long about things that looked a little sloppy today. And, of course, on the Cubs side, they did a lot of things right. PCA had a near-perfect game today with what he did offensively and defensively. He certainly charged up the crowd here by his play and his energy. And the Cardinals just, again, they got out-hit, they got out-pitched, they got out-defended.
1: Well, the point, the Cardinals have had clunkers like this.
11: Yeah.
1: But put that in the rearview mirror by first pitch tomorrow. That will be around 6:20 on national TV on NBC and Peacock. And they've been able to rebound and say, okay, that was yesterday. We have to take care of now.
11: Yeah, they've been really good at that. In fact, they really haven't had too many games that were this kind of sloppy. And maybe it's just the fact of the frustration of again, running into a hot pitcher. They've had three of those in the past week, guys that were just pretty sharp. Ben Brown was good today. But for sure, this team has been resilient, and they've been able to bounce back. And let's hope that happens tomorrow night behind Matthew Liberatore.
1: Well, the Cardinals gave Kyle Leahy a lead in the fourth inning, only to have Leahy give that up in the fifth for a tie game. The error by Fernandez led to two unearned runs in the sixth. The Cubs got a Crow Armstrong home run in the eighth and two more runs in the ninth. Now it hit the Cardinals 12-5, winning this one 6-1.
11: Three unearned runs. I do not remember the last time the Cardinals have had that happen to them. They've been pretty sound on the defensive side. And, of course, The error by Fernandez, that's the one that kind of opened up the gates.
1: The play of the game is presented by Marriott St. Louis Grand. Book your Grand Slam Cardinals ticket package. Do that right now. We'll hear the play when we come back.
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1: Our guest Ben Brown tonight. The Cardinals did get a base runner until the leadoff man J.J. Weatherholt in the fourth inning singled up the middle. He advanced on a tap out by Yvonne Herrera and scored on a single to right by Alec Burleson. Burleson tried to advance and was thrown out. It's

Welcome back inside Busch Stadium, where the Cardinals fall tonight to the Cubs. Final score 6-1. The two teams have now split the series, and they've reversed position in the National League Central now twice in the series as the Cubs win it over the Cards here in this second game of the series. I'm Joe Pott. This is the Mercy Cardinals post-game.

0: Game show here on the Cardinals Radio Network, and we will break it all down for you. Of course, we'll recap it with some highlights. That's coming up in our second segment. We'll hear from the Cards manager, Oliver Marmol, and we'll bring you the reaction from the clubhouse as the Cards fall tonight to the Cubs 6-1. 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

0: should ask that, Rick Horton, because this could.
1: With the bases full, the infield in on the right side, the pitch, and it's all the way to the screen and bounces past Crooks. A wild pitch, another run scores. The Cubs lead 5-1.
0: So it certainly wasn't getting any better for the Cards. Danby Swanson would eventually walk, loading the bases. Peach Crow Armstrong back to the plate with three hits already in the game.
1: The bases are loaded. The 1-2 pitch with one out. Pritchard brings it in. A swing, and there's a line drive center field. Victor Scott watches it bounce. It's an RBI single for Peach Crow Armstrong and a 6-1 Cub lead.
0: Just a sinking line drive off the bat of Pete Crow Armstrong. Fourth hit of the game for him. He singled in the third, doubled in the fifth, was hit by a pitch in the sixth. The homer came in the eighth, another single in the ninth. So four hits for Pete Crow Armstrong, and the Cubs had a 6-1 lead. Bottom of the ninth now. Weatherholt leads things off for the Cards. He's got two hits tonight for the Cardinals.
1: The pitch. A base hit to left center field on the first pitch thrown by Palencia. A wide turn at first for Weatherholt, who just picked up his third hit and four at bats.
0: A nice night for J.J. Weatherholt. That's a bright spot for sure. But that was about the only bright spot. Ivan Herrera's next. He grounds into a fielder's choice, forcing out Weatherholt at second base. Alec Burleson then singles into right field. But it's not all good.
1: Herrera's the runner at first base. One out, bottom of the ninth inning. Palencia's pitch. A swing and a hit to right field. Here's Herrera taking the turn at second. He's going for third, and the throw is in time for the out.
0: So out at third base was Ivan Herrera. That's the second out of the inning. And that brings Jordan Walker to the plate with Alec Burleson at first. And the Cards down 6-1.
1: But that play means that went out closer to the end of the game, and there's a ball driven to the gap in left center field. Pete Crow Armstrong on the run, slides and makes the catch, and this ball game has come to an end. The Cubs won it 6-1.
0: So they split the series right now with the Cards as they win it 6-1, as you heard. Cubs out hit the Cardinals tonight 12-5. Three errors in the game for the Cardinals, including that catcher's interference in the ninth inning. None for the Cubs. Cubs leave 14 runners on base. They go 3 of 14 with runners in scoring position. Cards lead 3. They only had five hits in this game. They lead 3. They go 1 of 4 with runners in scoring position. Ben Brown is the winner, and he goes to 2-2. And better than that, he has now got an ERA of 1.92 as he gets the win in this one. Ryan Fernandez is the loser. He drops to 1-1. Just a shade under 3 hours for the time of the game, and just over 40,000 paid to see it tonight. Cards fall 6-1. We'll take a break. We've got more to come on the Mercy Cardinals postgame show on the Cardinals Radio Network, powered by Graybar.
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0: back on the Mercy Cardinals postgame show as the Cardinals fall to the Cubs tonight by a final of 6-1 as we take a look at our players of the game. Certainly overall player of the game's got to go to Pecro Armstrong, I think, offensively anyway. 4 hits and 5 at-bats he drove into, including a double and a home run in this game. Now, Ben Brown gets a lot of consideration as well. 7 innings, an earned run allowed, 6 strikeouts, and as I said, that season ERA dips to 1.92. That is stellar, to say the least. Now, on the Cardinals side, I think it's the Cardinals' leadoff hitter as well that gets the credit. 3 out of 4 tonight. He scores the only run of the game for the Redbirds after the leadoff single in the 4th inning. He was on base 3 times, and then, of course, the run scored. That's your players of the game. We'll take a break. Oliver Marmol is next as he talked to the media after this one. It's the Mercy Cardinals postgame show, and it continues after this on the Cardinals Radio Network, powered by Graybar.
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0: take a look at some other scores around Major League Baseball as the Cardinals fall in this one by a final of 6-1. We'll give you the National League Central Division scores for certain. Pirates come back to win it as they win 10-9 over the Twins tonight in Pittsburgh. The Brewers fall in Houston, 9-2, the final score there. And the Reds fall at home, 5-2, to the Atlanta Braves. A couple of games going on right now. Rockies shutting out the Giants, 5-0, top of the sixth. Athletics on top of the Yankees, 2-0. That one's in Sacramento. The Mariners up 3-0 in the third on the Diamondbacks at home in Seattle. It's a 1-1 game, bottom of the second inning in Los Angeles, Phillies and Dodgers. The rest are finals. White Sox win at home 7-1 over the Tigers. Nationals win at home 9-4 over the Padres. The Rangers win at home 7-6 over the Royals. The Orioles win at home 6-5 over the Blue Jays. Mets also win at home 6-1 over the Marlins. The Angels win at Tampa 14-3. Red Sox win at Cleveland 9-1. And that's it for the Major League scores from today. Let's get to the post-game show for post-game comments, I should say, for the Cards manager, Oliver Marmol, who spoke to the media not too long ago.
1: The pitch count that Brown had in the first three innings there, and obviously the aggression early accounts for you all, seems to sort of identify what the approach was there. What do you kind of take away again from
2: it? Yeah, you can't give him a whole lot, man. He's a good pitcher. He's got a good fastball. We didn't move it forward enough, but the plan was to be on the attack. It didn't work. He did a really nice job against us tonight.
1: The spot for Leahy, I imagine that's a situation where you see how Brett Mendocino in the first two at bats, and it becomes clear for you that that's the best way to get out of that inning.
2: Correct. And I mean, we've talked about it. We need to find, I'll just say, the right opportunities to continue to push through that threshold of him adapting to the workload of once he gets to that, like, 75 pitches, kind of what the location of his pitches look like. So I think there's times to do that and times to kind of take our shot with the pen. Today was one of those days where, based on what you just said as well, we felt like going to the pen made the most sense. Yeah.
3: What's the difference that you notice in the evolution of Brown on the other side compared to seeing him last year?
2: Like, you have a good idea of how his stuff plays, and it's all based off of the fastball and the hoppiness. I mean, it gets on you. It's a short stroke. It gets on the hitter. We were ready for it. We mishit a lot of them at the end of the day. Yeah.
4: That's frustrating. Well, Fern gets you out of that inning, pitch really well, and then the poor throw to first, and he walks a guy.
2: Yeah, that's the part of the game that kind of you're in a tough position once that happens as far as how you want to roll forward. You pick your poison there, and it didn't work. But the throw to first, I mean, two outs, nobody on, feels a lot better with a 9-hole up. But then you do that, and then walk the next guy, puts you in a really, really tough spot. Yeah.
5: As far as on the base, I think Burley got thrown at second and fourth.
2: I'm okay with Burley's. Yeah, I don't have an issue with Burley's, because you look at, you got a good arm. They're going to take their shot at the plate. As the batter runner, you don't know how close it's going to be at the plate. So you, especially at that part of the game, man, I'm good with them being aggressive. He read the throw out of the hand. It was going to be too high for the first baseman to cut. But I joked with him. It's a combination of the catcher's arm and his speed. It didn't work out at second. But as far as the read, it's the right read. Yeah. As far as the next one you're going to ask me about, he knows he made a mistake in going to third there based on the scoreboard. There's no reason for it. He'll learn from it and keep moving. Yeah.
0: That was the Cardinals manager specifically addressing the Alec Burleson getting thrown out at second base in the fourth inning and Ivan Herrera getting thrown out at third base in the ninth inning. Burleson, he said he could live with. It was aggressive. He'll probably learn from it. Ivan Herrera, no go there. And he said he probably already knows that. So that's the Cardinals manager. We'll take another break. We've got some reaction, at least from the Cardinals starting pitcher today, Kyle Leahy. We'll get to that in our next segment as we wrap things up here on the Mercy Cardinals postgame show. I'm Joe Pott, and this is the Cardinals Radio Network, powered by Graybar.
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Billy Currington, and I got a feeling on your Real Country Saturday night. My name is Al Farben. I got a feeling we got more of your favorite Real Country songs to play for you right now with Doug Stone. I'd Be Better Off in a Pine Box right now on Real Country.

0: favorite country song on your Real Country Saturday night. My name is Al Farber. Ladies, prepare to cringe. Really, people in general prepare to cringe when you hear this stat. A single man's apartment has nearly 16 times as much bacteria as does a single woman's place. Bachelors tend to do stuff like resting their shoe-clad feet on coffee tables, leaving fecal matter from outside behind. More of your favorite old country songs are coming up from Mark Chestnut, Gonna Get a Life, Dan Seals and Bop, and more next right here on Real Country.
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My name is Al Farbell. 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Well, you're probably not drinking enough water. Even mild dehydration, which you could experience from not drinking water or other beverages for a few hours, reduces energy, puts you in a bad mood, and hurts your concentration. If you prefer coffee or tea to plain water, sip what you like. Research shows that caffeinated drinks can be just as hydrating as the unlit.

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That's Tracy Byrd right here in Real Country. Hi there, I'm Tammy Lively. Welcome. We've got some Gene Watson for you. Sometimes I Get Lucky right here in Real Country.

Kenny Chesney, Save It for a Rainy Day, right here in Real Country. Hey, listen, I know we have a lot of graduations happening this time of year. If you are a recent grad, congratulations. And if you're the parent of a recent grad, congratulations to you as well. Never thought you'd get him through high school, did you? Hey, we've got some good stuff coming up. Keep it here for Merle Haggard. He's on the way.

0: Combs back in the saddle right here in Real Country. I love a rescue dog story, and I'm going to tell you this one. There's a rescue dog in New Zealand who became a hero after rescuing his new owner from a house fire. The man was sleeping and out cold, so the dog couldn't get his attention, so he bit him to wake him up before the fire spread. He escaped with only minor injuries. Unfortunately, the home was lost, but the man said he would not have survived without that dog rescue.
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2: News. I'm Chris DeMeo. President Trump still not decided on a peace deal with Iran.
3: I'm in no hurry. I'd like to say I'm in a hurry because, you know, gasoline prices are going to come tumbling down. But if you're going to be in a hurry, you're not going to make a good deal. And slowly but surely, we're getting, I think, what we want. And if we don't get what we want, we're going to end it a different way.
2: The president on Fox's My View with Lara Trump. Anti-ICE protesters continue outside a detention center in New Jersey.

0: Jersey.
1: They have not been running this facility well. They have not been running it competently. They have been increasing tensions in a way that's not helpful to public safety. This is not what we believe in here in New Jersey. We are doing our job. We are keeping the public safe.
0: The governor, Mikey Sherrill. The final two victims found of this week's implosion of a Washington State paper mill. 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

There's Luke Bryan. Country song came on right here in Real Country. Hey, did you guys hear Willie Nelson has his 79th studio album out? It came out, I think, Thursday or Friday. It's called Dream Chaser. Make sure you check it out. God love Willie. Hey, we've got some great music coming up. I want you to keep it right here for Tracy Lawrence, Keith Urban, and more.

0: That's Ronnie Millsap right here in Real Country. Hi, I'm Tammy Lively. I understand I've got some Riley Green coming up. Did you hear the big news? I guess Marshalls has written him out of the script now. He only had 4 episodes, and a lot of the people in the cast and the crew were very upset when they saw that news, especially the ladies. They love Riley.
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5: The U.S. Treasury quietly released its official financial report for 2025. It appears by its own numbers, the U.S. government seems insolvent. It's reported that the Treasury shows about $6 trillion in assets and over $47 trillion in liabilities. Add it all up, and it looks like the U.S. owes more than $130 trillion it doesn't have. 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
2: I'm Deborah Valentine. As the U.S. continues to consider Iran's latest peace proposal, U.S. forces fire on a ship heading towards an Iranian port in violation of the U.S. blockade.
3: After issuing 20 warnings to a Gambia-flagged vessel trying to sail towards an Iranian port, a U.S. aircraft fired on the ship with a Hellfire missile, hitting the ship's engine room and disabling that vessel.
2: Fox's Jeff Paul reporting from Dubai. Two Carroll County Sheriff's deputies were fired upon Friday night during a welfare check. Carroll County Deputy Logan Utt died of his injuries. A massive manhunt is underway in Virginia for the alleged shooter, Michael Puckett. He is considered armed and extremely dangerous. More from Fox 8's Gretchen Spenger.
4: U.S. Marshals are offering a $10,000 reward for information leading to his arrest.
2: The second deputy was saved by his bulletproof vest. 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

You're for a good time right here in Real Country. I'm Tammy Lively, and you know, artists like Vince Gill and Reba McEntire are celebrating 50 years in the industry this year, and they've both been releasing these EPs every once in a while. Reba's got a new one out now. It's got 5 songs on it. Make sure you check it out. Here she is, Reba McEntire, The Greatest Man I Never Knew, in Real Country. The great

0: George Burge, it won't be long right here in Real Country. As a matter of fact, it won't be long until you're hearing songs from Tim McGraw, Mark Chestnut, even some Willie Nelson coming up in just a few.
1: We're the real deal.

0: That's Conway Twitty. Love to Lay You Down right here in Real Country. That one was from 1980, his 24th number one single. Remember the 80s? Do you remember Fresca? If you remember the 80s, I'm sure you do. You may not have had it since the 80s or 90s, but there's a new alcoholic version of Fresca that's available. It's called Fresca Hard. Comes in different flavors, classic grapefruit, pineapple citrus, peach citrus, and watermelon citrus. 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

0: Abilene, there's a name you don't hear much anymore. That's George Hamilton IV right here in Real Country. I'm Tammy Lively. We've got a lot of great music on the way. We're going to do some Travis Tritt in just a few. I'm going to try to squeeze in some Aaron Tippin, too. Keep it here in Real Country.
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2: News, and I'm Chris DeMeo. Still awaiting word from President Trump on his deal, on a peace deal with Iran that could put an end to the war.
3: The White House.

0: says that he met with top aides for about 2 hours in the Situation Room discussing the latest of this potential deal. The president underscoring his demand that Iran can never possess a nuclear weapon.
1: Fox's Alex Hogan. Two remaining missing victims are found after this week's implosion of a paper mill plant in Washington state.
2: As of this afternoon, our office has recovered and identified all 9 missing individuals, along with one that was transported to St. John's Medical Center.
1: Kellett's County Coroner Dana Tucker. 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

That's Lee Greenwood right here in Real Country. Good morning. I'm Tammy Lively. Hey, when you're out and about during those daylight hours, make sure you're wearing your sunscreen, because if you don't, time will be marching right on across your face. Here's Tracy Lawrence.

That's Chris Young with The Man I Want to Be right here in Real Country. I'm Tammy Lively. I have a lot of friends who have kids that are out of school for the summer now, and they're freaking out about what to do with the kids all summer. There's a lot of cool things you can do with kiddos that won't set you back a bunch of money. You know, go to the beach, go to a pool, have some fun, you can go to an ice cream parlor, you know, or just tell them to go outside and come home when it's dark. That's what my mom used to do.

0: Jason Aldean, how far does a goodbye go right here in real country? Well, I'm not going to say goodbye to my AirPods. I don't wear them real often, but in the summertime, I wear them more because when I'm out in the yard doing yard work and things like that, I'm always listening to something. And they say that they're great, but not for long periods of time. They can be harmful. Excessive headphone use can affect your blood flow to the brain. It can compress nerves, even impair your respiratory function. So experts say just be mindful of the time that you've got them.
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5: The U.S. Treasury quietly released its official financial report for 2025. It appears by its own numbers, the U.S. government seems insolvent. It's reported that the Treasury shows about $6 trillion in assets and over $47 trillion in liabilities. Add it all up, and it looks like the U.S. owes more than $130 trillion it doesn't have. 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
11: I'm in the car next to you on the highway, heading to work. I sit in front of you on the bus. I work in the office down the hall and stand next to you in the elevator. We've known each other for years, and I've told you a lot about my life. But of all the things you know about me, here's one you don't. I'm one out of every six Americans, and I'm struggling with hunger. This isn't an incurable disease. It's not an uncontrollable epidemic. There's enough food in this country to feed every hungry person. This problem is closer than you think. Fortunately,

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1: I'm Deborah Valentine. Homeland Security says NEI's protests have been quelled outside an ICE detention center in Newark, New Jersey. An update from Fox's Jackie Ibanez.
2: Video from earlier shows police

0: Police deploying tear gas and flashbangs to disperse the large crowds. Several protesters were also seen being taken into custody. The scene has since calmed and the crowds have largely dispersed.
1: Newark's mayor has put in place a curfew each night from 9 p.m. to 6 a.m. within a half-mile radius of the facility. Anybody who violates it faces arrest. All 11 victims killed in Tuesday's chemical tank implosion at a packaging facility in Longview, Washington, now recovered. Cowlitz County Coroner Dana Tucker.
2: Our office immediately began preparing for what we knew would be one of the most significant tragedies our community has experienced since the eruption of Mount St. Helens.
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That's Doug Stone, Jukebox with a Country Song, right here in Real Country. Tell you what, this is a country song for sure. Here's music from John Conley, Friday Night Blues in Real Country.

0: Justin Moore, right here in Real Country. Hi, I'm Tammy Lively. Dolly Parton announced last year that she was going to partner with Tennessee and Travel Stop to bring her Southern hospitality to the highway. And by golly, the time has come. June 24th will be the official grand opening of her first site. This is in Cornersville, Tennessee, right off I-65. It's about an hour south of Nashville. Some of the amenities are daily barbecue, a cup of ambition coffee. They've got the Doggy Parton Dog Park. How adorable is that? Look out, Bucky.
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5: The U.S. Treasury quietly released its official financial report for 2025. It appears by its own numbers, the U.S. government seems insolvent. It's reported that the Treasury shows about $6 trillion in assets and over $47 trillion in liabilities. Add it all up, and it looks like the U.S. owes more than $130 trillion it doesn't have. 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

0: Kenny Chesney, the good stuff, right here in Real Country. The other day, I spent about an hour coloring with my grandbaby. And let me tell you, that's the good stuff right there. Keep it here. We've got lots of great music on the way. We're going to do some Blake Shelton for you and Hal Ketchum coming up.
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Talk right here in real country. Hi there, I'm Tammy Lively. You knew this song was going to be a hit when you saw who was behind it. Hank Cochran, Royce Porter, and Dean Dillon, who's written more than a couple of hits for George Strait over the years. Here's the late Keith Whitley with Miami, Miami in real country.

0: That's Jordan Davis right here in Real Country. Hey, have y'all heard about this senior living community in Boise, Idaho? They're giving their residents the chance to experience bike rides again using a stable three-wheel version. They call it the Blessing Bike, and it does sound like a blessing. The program allows seniors who have limited mobility to get outside and enjoy the outdoors again. The residents say that the rides bring back wonderful memories from the past and provide them with some freedom that they thought they'd lost.
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0: That's Ray Price with For the Good Times. That song written by Kris Kristofferson. Ray Price recorded it back in 1970. It became his fifth number one single, and that song went on to be the Academy of Country Music's Song of the Year. Great, great song. I'm Tammy. We've got great music on the way. I want you to keep it right here. We're going to get to some Joe Diffie and some Ella Langley.
1: The U.S. Treasury quietly released its official financial report for 2025. It appears by its own numbers, the U.S. government seems insolvent. It's reported that the Treasury shows about $6 trillion in assets and over $47 trillion in liabilities. Add it all up, and it looks like the U.S. owes more than $130 trillion it doesn't have. 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The U.S. Treasury quietly released its official financial report for 2025. It appears by its own numbers, the U.S. government seems insolvent. It's reported that the Treasury shows about $6 trillion in assets and over $47 trillion in liabilities. Add it all up, and it looks like the U.S. owes more than $130 trillion it doesn't have. 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

0: I hope you get to have a lazy Sunday. Wouldn't that be nice? Just one of those days where you can just kind of pick up a book or do whatever you want to do. Enjoy it. We'll see you back here Tuesday morning. Have a good one, everybody, and be kind to one another.
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2: The U.S. Treasury quietly released its official financial report for 2025. It appears by its own numbers, the U.S. government seems insolvent. It's reported that the Treasury shows about $6 trillion in assets and over $47 trillion in liabilities. Add it all up, and it looks like the U.S. owes more than $130 trillion it doesn't have. 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
2: I'm Deborah Valentine. President Trump speaking from the White House Saturday evening as he considers Iran's latest peace proposal.
3: I'm in no hurry. I'd like to say I'm in a hurry because, you know,

0: his proposal.
1: I'm in no hurry. I'd like to say I'm in a hurry because, you know, gasoline prices are going to come tumbling down. But if you're going to be in a hurry, you're not going to make a good deal. And slowly but surely, we're getting, I think, what we want. And if we don't get what we want, we're going to end it a different way.
0: Reuters reporting that state media in Iran says Iran's Revolutionary Guard Navy claims 28 vessels passed through the Strait of Hormuz in the past 24 hours, despite the U.S. military blockade. There's been no response from U.S. officials about the claim. Ukraine's military says it hit Russia's Saratov oil refinery overnight as fighting between Ukraine and Russia continues. The extent of the damage and potential injuries has not yet been released. 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
2: 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Just click listen, then swipe right and hear the latest news updates on your time. 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

Matt's Hardy here on Real Country, favorite country song. Sorry, cat people. Dogs are the most popular pets in the U.S. There's about a 10 million pet lead for dogs versus cats. 42 million dogs in America versus about 32 million cats. After second place cats, fish are in third place, followed by reptiles and birds.

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0: Real Country with Waylon Jennings and Buzz Jackson here. Let's get you caught up on a couple things you might have missed over the last couple of days. Bucky's, the convenience store chain that's all over the Southeast, has announced that they're opening in at least seven new states over the next few months. Arizona, Arkansas, Kansas, Louisiana, North Carolina, Ohio, and Wisconsin. So go get yourself some beaver nuggets. And NBC says that they have canceled some TV shows you might know about. Law and Order, Organized Crime. Access Hollywood is being canceled, as is Brilliant Minds.
1: The U.S. Treasury quietly released its official financial report for 2025. It appears by its own numbers, the U.S. government seems insolvent. It's reported that the Treasury shows about $6 trillion in assets and over $47 trillion in liabilities. Add it all up, and it looks like the U.S. owes more than $130 trillion.

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0: Justin Moore here on Real Country. Well, I was looking over this list of the 10 richest comedians, and I'm surprised that Jeff Foxworthy's not on this list. David Letterman is at number 9. Jay Leno's there at number 7. Ellen DeGeneres and Matt Groening, who created The Simpsons, they're on the list, too. Let me give you the top 3. At number 3, a tie between Matt Stone and Trey Parker. They're worth $1 billion each. They co-created South Park. Byron Allen, the comedian-turned-movie TV mogul, is worth about $1 billion. He's at number 2. And at number 1, the richest comedian, Jerry Seinfeld. 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

0: Dan Murray on Real Country, and it's Buzz here. All right, so last weekend, a lot of us had a three-day weekend. This is only a two-day weekend. I just want to let you know, in case you're thinking you can skip tomorrow. No, you probably have to go to work.
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heading off to the evening news. She said, honey, what would you do if you'd have never met me? I just laughed, said, I don't know.

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2: Stevens, the U.S. continues to consider Iran's latest peace proposal as U.S. forces fired on a ship heading toward an Iranian port in violation of a U.S. blockade.
3: After issuing 20 warnings to a Gambia-flagged vessel trying to sail towards an Iranian port, a U.S. aircraft fired on the ship with a Hellfire missile, hitting the ship's engine room and disabling that vessel.
2: And that's Fox's Jeff Paul in Dubai. Two Carroll County sheriff's deputies were fired on Friday night during a welfare check. Deputy Logan Utt died of his injuries. A massive manhunt is underway in Virginia for the alleged shooter, Michael Puckett, considered armed and dangerous.
4: U.S. Marshals are offering a $10,000 reward for information leading to his arrest.
2: And that's Fox 8's Gretchen Spengler. The second deputy was saved by his bulletproof vest. 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

She was storming through the house that day, and I could tell she was leaving. And I thought, oh, she'll be back, till she turned around and pointed at the wall and said,

0: Real Country with George Strait. Right now on the Hot 100, there are 9 Drake songs and 1 Ella Langley song. Choosin' Texas, of course. Choosin' Texas, also the most played song on TouchTunes jukeboxes during the first quarter of the year so far. Those are little jukeboxes you find on the table at Waffle House and places like that. Ella Langley setting all kinds of records this year.
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0: Country with Jordan Davis. You might have seen Shania Twain hosting the ACM Awards a couple of weeks back, and now there's a variety of roses named for Shania Twain, now available through the grower April and Ashley, and a portion of the sales benefits the Shania Twain Foundation. This hybrid tea rose was personally selected by Shania. She says this is a meaningful way to connect something as timeless as a rose with a mission rooted in compassion and impact. Coming up, more music with Brooks and Dunn and Riley Green next.
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0: So will the ceasefire with Iran be extended?
1: I'm in no hurry. I'd like to say I'm in a hurry because, you know, gasoline prices are going to come tumbling down. But if you're going to be in a hurry, you're not going to make a good deal.
0: President Trump speaking to Fox News.
2: A deal would reportedly reopen the Strait of Hormuz and ease U.S. restrictions on Iranian ports and frozen assets. It would also give negotiators 60 days to iron out a longer-term agreement.
0: Fox's Jackie Ibanez at an immigration detention center in New Jersey.
3: I urge those protesting outside of Delaney Hall to bring the temperature down.
0: New Jersey's Democratic Governor Mikey Sherrill, following violent clashes between ICE agents and protesters, now there's a curfew. America's listening to Fox News.
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3: Here's the weekend weather forecast for Sunday. We're going to have a 40% chance of showers today, maybe thunderstorms after 1 in the afternoon. Partly sunny with a high of 84. 30% chance of showers after 1 a.m. in the morning on Sunday night. Mostly clear with a low around 65. Monday we'll have a 50% chance of showers and thunderstorms. Mostly sunny though with a high of 85. A chance of showers and thunderstorms on Monday night with partly cloudy skies and a low around 65. Tuesday, mostly sunny with a high of 82 and a low of 59.
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What? People still use checks?

0: Lady Wilson, Real Country. And Keith Urban's going to serve again as the presenting sponsor of the Music Row Ladies Golf Tournament. It's a charity event that benefits the United Cerebral Palsy of Middle Tennessee. 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This year's 39th annual Music Row Ladies Golf Tournament is happening August 10th in Nashville.
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0: Oh, yeah. George Jones on Real Country. I don't need your rocking chair. And Buzzy here with more music on the way. We'll get things going with Easton Corbin and John Anderson, too, as we get ready to start another hour of Real Country right here. Thanks for listening.
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1: Here's the weekend weather forecast for Sunday. We're going to have a 40% chance of showers today, maybe thunderstorms after 1 in the afternoon. Partly sunny with a high of 84. 30% chance of showers after 1 a.m. in the morning on Sunday night. Mostly clear with a low around 65. Monday will have a 50% chance of showers and thunderstorms. Mostly sunny, though, with a high of 85. A chance of showers and thunderstorms on Monday night with partly cloudy skies and a low around 65. Tuesday, mostly sunny with a high of 82 and a low of 59.
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Well, happy birthday to Velcro. Velcro invented in May of 1958. Now here's George Strait on Real Country.

Country with Jason Aldean. I think we all have a right to complain at the gas station about how expensive it is to fill our cars and trucks. But just be glad you're not an airline. The cost to fill a Boeing 747, now more than $250,000. Filling up an Airbus A380, about $340,000. Those gas prices up about 61% from before the Iran war.

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In Psalm 9, 1 and 2, we read, I will praise you, O Lord, with my whole heart. I will tell of all your marvelous works. I will be glad and rejoice in you. I will sing praise to your name, O Most High. Every Lord's Day, we come together to praise our God, to learn more about Him, and be encouraged by the fellowship and love of our church family. We meet at 800 Eastwood Street in Paris, Tennessee, Sunday mornings at 9:30 for worship, 10:30 for Bible study, Sunday evenings at 6 o'clock, and Wednesday evenings we have Bible classes for all ages beginning at 6:30 p.m. You can find out more about the Eastwood Church of Christ at ewcofc.com or check us out on Facebook. We're glad you're here this morning because we believe that glorifying our God is what life is all about.

Good morning, everybody. It is so good to see everybody this morning, and there's not much better than a lively auditorium on a Sunday morning, just showing love to everybody as we get ready to worship the Lord. If you would please stand with me as we sing this song before we're led in our opening prayer.

0: We are thankful unto thee, Heavenly Father, for this beautiful Lord's Day that thou hast so graciously bestowed upon us. And Father, as we approach thy throne room of greatness as a family here at Eastwood, we give thee thanks and acknowledge that thou art the true and the living God, the creator and sustainer of all we see and all that we can possibly know. We confess to you, Father, that we are weak and sinful, and pray that thou might comfort us and forgive us when we do fail thee, and keep us on that straight and narrow all the days of our life. We give thee thanks, Father, for so many blessings in this life. We're thankful for this congregation, for its leadership and teachers and missionary efforts. We're thankful for our community and our state and our country, and bless those leaders that oversee us and these endeavors. Pray, Father, that we would all look to thee and to thy word to know what to do in life and follow thee. So thankful, Father, for those of our number that we're able to serve, and pray that those that are sick and afflicted in any way, that thou might put us in a position to be a blessing and encouragement to them in some way. Father, we pray that thou might go with us through the exercises of the rest of this Lord's Day. Pray that thy word will dwell richly in each and every one of our hearts and our minds, and that we'd always look to thee and look for holiness, and heaven be our home. Bless us in Jesus, in his name that we pray. Amen.
1: Before our offering this morning, we will sing A Beautiful Lie. Each day.

You are listening to the worship service of the Eastwood Church of Christ in Paris, Tennessee. At this time in our worship, we're doing what you read about in 1 Corinthians 16:1-2, and that is giving. The Apostle Paul wrote, "Now concerning the collection for the saints, as I have given order to the churches of Galatia, so you must do also. On the first day of the week, let each one of you lay something aside, storing up as he may prosper, that there be no collections when I come." This particular act of worship is important for Christians for a variety of reasons. First, we give on Sunday, that first day of the week, because that is what we find New Testament Christians doing to support the work of the Lord's church. But the Bible teaches us to give because of what the act of being sacrificial does to our own hearts. We give because it is a way of acknowledging that every blessing we have comes from God. James wrote, "Every good gift and every perfect gift is from above and comes down from the Father of lights, with whom there is no variation or shadow of turning." James 1:17. The Gospel of John tells us, "For God so loved the world that he gave his only begotten Son, that whoever believes in him should not perish but have everlasting life." John 3:16. God is the greatest giver, and when we give, we learn to become like him. Finally, we give because it helps us to see that all of the Christian life should be viewed as a sacrifice to God. Romans 12:1 says, "I beseech you therefore, brethren, by the mercies of God, that you present your bodies a living sacrifice, holy, acceptable to God, which is your reasonable service." In 2 Corinthians 8:2-5, we see that the Macedonian churches learned this important lesson. Paul wrote that in a great trial of affliction, the abundance of their joy and their deep poverty abounded in the riches of their liberality. For I bear witness that according to their ability, yes, and beyond their ability, they were freely willing, imploring us with much urgency that we would receive the gift and the fellowship of the ministering to the saints, and not only as we had hoped, but they first gave themselves to the Lord, and then to us by the will of God. Our goal is to learn how to give ourselves to God as well.

Our lesson this morning is going to be continuing to focus on Jesus' sacrifice and then more into our relationship with God and pursuing that goal. And that's what we have been singing about this morning, or at least been trying to sing about. And I picked this song because I love the imagery of kind of coming to God alone and having that conversation with Him and just being present with Him, and the imagery that

0: chapter 13. Hebrews chapter 13, verses 12 through 16. Therefore Jesus also, that he might sanctify the people with his own blood, suffered outside the gate. Therefore let us go forth to him outside the camp, bearing his reproach. For here we have no continuing city, but we seek the one to come. Therefore by him let us continually offer the sacrifice of praise to God, that is the fruit of our lips, giving thanks to his name. But do not forget to do good and to share, for with such sacrifices, God is well pleased.
1: Good morning, everyone. It's so good to see each of you here as we continue to study the idea of worship. Hunter was talking about our sermon focusing on our relationship with God, and of course, that is what we're going to do because worship is the heart of our relationship, that time where we gather together and we draw near to God and we express deep feelings of praise and adoration, thanksgiving and joy, and even sorrow and remorse. Worship is a powerful thing, and so it's worthy of our consideration. The end of our text, Hebrews 13 and verse 16, ends with the words, "For with such sacrifices God is well pleased." We're going to think about those Christian offerings that we bring to God. And there's two things that we're going to look at this morning. We're going to think about the avenues of our worship. And by that, we mean the things that we do in our worship and direct toward God as praise to him. And then we're going to look at the beliefs that we are expressing through our worship. And so we want to look at the things that we do and then what is wrapped up in those activities we're going to explore for a little while. Now, I have a picture up here on the screen. It's a painting. It's a work of art done by an individual by the name of Gustave Doré, and it's taken from Revelation chapter 5, where you see all the angels of God giving praise to God, and there's John in the foreground staring at this idea that everything revolves around giving praise to God. And I think that is something that we as human beings forget from time to time. Now, in our lives, we get so wrapped up in our own things. We have our own burdens and stressors. We have our dreams and our hopes. We have our fears. And we forget that all of creation revolves around praising God. And so I love this image. If you get a chance to look it up and you look in detail, what you'll see is in this very center of the picture is that yellow sun, right? That represents God and his glory. And of course, as any good artist would do, you don't try to paint what God looks like, right? You just put shining light there. I think that's the safest thing to do if you're going to design an image depicting God. But then all around it, you'll see these concentric circles going out. Now, those are angels if you look closely, just angels, thousands and thousands of angels just revolving around the presence of God. And what are they doing? Well, they're praising God. They're singing glory to God. And that's what we as Christians understand our lives are to be, not just this moment right here on Sunday morning where we

We have assembled together as the body of Christ, and we as an assembly are going to worship God. What we need to do is live lives that are revolving around God in praise. Everything that we do, that's of course Colossians 3, 16 and 17. Whatever you do in word or deed, don't do for yourself. That's the wrong thing. That's the wrong way to live. You do everything to the glory of God. And so worship is something that molds our thinking and our lives to be praise-oriented. And so let's think about the avenues of worship, those things that we do when we assemble together and praise God. There are traditionally five things that we think about, and that's what we're going to look at. We're going to begin with the Word of God and its place in our worship. We're going to think about the singing that we do, the giving that we offer, the prayers that we send up, and then the gathering around the Lord's table to remember His death. These five things are beautiful avenues of worship. What do we mean by avenues? Well, as you know, worship consists more than just an action. It is possible to go through these five actions and not worship God, but they're designed to be activities that we do to direct our minds and our hearts to become worshipful. It is very possible to read the Word of God or to hear the Word of God and have your mind and your heart disconnected from it. It's very possible as an atheist to read the Bible. That's not a worshipful act if your heart and your mind isn't attached to what's going on. In the same sense, singing is a worshipful act. That's the way we think about it. But it's very possible if you don't believe in God to sing Amazing Grace and offer nothing to the Lord. We understand that idea, right? Worship is going to be a series of actions that we're going to do. We're going to blend these different things together. But what is necessary is both the action, the external, as well as the internal attitudes of the heart. That's why I'm calling these five things the avenues of our worship, because again, you can do the action and not worship. What you need to do is connect the action to the attitudes of the heart so that praise is offered, thanksgiving is given to God, and God is glorified through what we do. And so let's walk through these five ideas, these five avenues, and let's think about the worship that we give to God. I would invite you, turn with me to 1 Timothy chapter 4. I want to read a couple verses. Paul would write to Timothy and say in verse 12, "Let no one despise your youth, but be an example to the believers in word, in conduct, in spirit, in love, in faith, in purity. Till I come, give attention to reading." I like that. Till I come, give attention to reading. Now, he's not talking about the Sunday comics. If such things still exist in physical form, maybe you could find a digital copy of the Sunday comics. But Jason Smith does this awesome thing every year. And he doesn't like when I tell on him, but you know, you got to every now and again. Ever since Maggie was born, I think, he comes over every spring with two tomato plants, and he and Maggie plants these two tomato plants. It's adorable. We have year after year pictures of Maggie and Mr. Jason planting these tomato plants. And it's just a wonderful experience because it's that time when Jason and I get to plant two tomato plants. As Maggie runs around, and we found a salamander yesterday, so that occupied 99.9% of her attention and time. But we do this thing, and Jason has found that a great ground cover is the PI newspaper. And so it's the... You might not know, we still have physical copies of newspapers, but, you know, usually we think of digital, right? When Paul says, give attention to reading, he's not talking about the local paper that was in the city of Ephesus. He's speaking about the Word of God, right? You give your attention to inspired Word. Verse 13 continues, to exhortation, to doctrine. You see that word? To the teaching that comes from the Word of God. That's powerful. Do not neglect the gift that is in you, verse 14, which was given to you by prophecy with the laying on of the hands of the eldership. Meditate on these things. Give yourself entirely to them that your progress may be evident to all. Take heed to yourself and to the doctrine. Notice the repetition of the idea of the teaching that comes from the Word of God. Take heed. Be careful. Pay attention, Paul says to Timothy, that in your ministry, what you do with the church there in Ephesus is take the Word of God and present it, to teach it, to feed the flock with the Word of God. And then he says this beautiful thing at the end of verse 16, continue in them, for in doing this you will save both yourself and those who hear you. The Word of God has a very powerful place in the worship of Christians. Powerful in what way? Well, the Word of God is the foundation of our faith, Romans 10 and verse 17.
from the Word of God comes

genuine faith. And as such, the Word of God then is the thing that calls us to be worshipers. It is the Word of God that teaches us that God is worthy of worship and that He is the one that we are to direct our praise to. But it also, the Word of God, serves as the guide as to how that worship is to be done. It reveals the nature of God and His will, and that applies to His worship. And so when we worship God, the Word of God is directing our activities. The Word of God is what teaches us that God and only God is worthy of our worship. I think about places like Exodus chapter 25. I'm going to read verses 1 and 2. And think about the idea of God communicating through Moses what God desires for Israel to do. It says this, "Then the Lord spoke to Moses, saying, 'Speak to the children of Israel that they bring me an offering. From everyone who gives it willingly, with his heart you shall take my offering.'" What do you find there in that passage? God is speaking to Moses. And what is God saying through Moses? When Israel brings an offering to God, there's a way that God desired for that to happen. There's a heart, an attitude, and then there were actions that God wanted. And the Word of God through Moses was going to instruct Israel how to approach God in a worshipful and holy and righteous way. The same is true today. Our worship needs to be motivated by the call of God's Word as it reveals God and His grandeur, His majesty, His love. That should motivate worship. And then when we think, well, how ought I worship God? The Word of God, again, is going to mold and shape those actions and those attitudes. And so we worship God by allowing God to take a central role in the worship service. It is His Word, which is an expression of Himself, that calls the worship and then directs it. The second thing that we do when we worship is we engage in singing. The saints of God have been singing praises to God for thousands of years. I love Psalm 9, verses 1 and 2. "I will praise you, O Lord, with my whole heart." Now I want you to think about this repeated word that we've seen so far. Multiple verses connected to worship will say what? I'm going to do an action. I'm going to give. How? With my heart. I'm going to sing, the psalmist says. With what? With my whole heart I will praise you, O Lord. I will tell of all your marvelous works. I will be glad and rejoice in you. I will sing praise to your name, O Most High. What is part of our worship? Well, the singing of the saints. We gather together and we do this activity where we sing. Have you ever thought about how interesting that idea is? That a bunch of human beings would gather together and what are we going to do? We're going to sing. We're all going to sing the same thing. We're going to know a tune, and we're going to engage in this thing called collective a cappella singing. And what we're going to do is we're going to offer something to God, literally using our very being. We're going to draw in life breath, and as we exhale life, we're going to use that. We're going to blend it with words that come from the Word of God. We're going to take our breath in, and when we exhale, what do we exhale? We exhale praise that's directed by the breath of God. It's a very awesome idea that our singing is the combination of God's breath and our breath. If you're singing right, that's what you're doing. You're taking God's Word, which is inspired by the breath of God. That's 2 Timothy 3:16 and 17. All Scripture is breathed out by God. We're going to take God's Word, and we're going to write songs from it. And then what are we going to do? Well, we're going to inhale the breath of God, and then we're going to exhale praise. It's an expression of unity with God, that we blend our breath with His breath, and our breath offers praise to the one who gives us life. In Him we live and move and have our very being, Paul would teach the Athenians. And so singing is a very powerful thing that Christians do together. There are some companion passages in the New Testament, Ephesians 5, 19 and 20, that goes along with Colossians 3 and verse 16, that speaks to the idea of Christians building one another up together through song. This is what Paul will write, "Speaking to one another in psalms and hymns and spiritual songs, singing and making melody in your heart to the Lord, giving thanks always for all things to God the Father in the name of our Lord Jesus Christ. And then, let the word of Christ dwell in you richly in all wisdom, teaching and admonishing one another in psalms and hymns and spiritual songs, singing with grace in your hearts to the Lord." Now there's a collective command there. He's speaking to Christians, both when he writes to the Ephesian brethren and the Colossian brethren. And he says, as you are gathered together as believers, one of the things that you do with one another is you're going to blend your voices together. So prayer or the song.

songs of praise that we offer are a combination of our faith united together as one. It's a shared confessional when we sing. And what are we doing? We're directing our attention to God, saying, you have molded and shaped what we believe, and we offer that up to you. Hebrews 13 and verse 15 calls that the fruit of our lips, which is a sacrifice of praise and thanksgiving to God. What an amazing idea. What are we doing together when we sing? We're giving to God what he has taught us as an expression of love and humility. The singing of the saints is a very powerful avenue of worship. Number three, there is the giving of the saints that we engage in. One of my favorite giving texts, of course, is 2 Samuel 24:24, when David is buying that plot of ground that will become the future location of the temple. It was offered to David for free. You just take it, the man says. And David famously says these beautiful words, no, but I will surely buy it from you for a price, nor will I offer burnt offerings to the Lord my God with that which costs me nothing. David says, I will not offer to God anything that doesn't actually cost me something. He understood the idea of a sacrifice. A sacrifice is supposed to come from the heart, and it's supposed to be meaningful, and it's supposed to have some weight to it. It's supposed to cost you something. And so the saints of God, Old and New Testament, have been trained by the activities of giving, again, for thousands of years. Giving is a very powerful action. In the book of Acts, you will find giving being done in a very interesting way. Places like Acts 4 and verse 35 speak of the offerings of the saints being brought to the apostles and laid at their feet. Now in Acts chapter 4, you're looking at the very beginning of the church. And so what I think about when I read of saints bringing their offering to the apostles' feet, what they're doing is they're bringing their offering to the church leaders. Acts chapter 4, I'm going to just say, think about the apostles as you would an eldership, because this is the very beginning of the church. I don't see elders mentioned yet. They probably hadn't been trained and appointed yet. And so the apostles are going to serve as the leaders of the congregation in Jerusalem. And so what do saints do? Well, they're going to bring their gifts to the leaders and lay them at their feet. Now, this is interesting because later in the book of Acts, Acts chapter 11, verses 29 and 30 is going to say this. As Paul is going to lead a group from Antioch down to Jerusalem for a benevolent mission, it says, then the disciples, each according to his ability, determined to send relief to the brethren dwelling in Judea. This they also did and sent it to the elders by the hands of Barnabas and Saul. So what you see happening is, well, the church had grown in Jerusalem. The apostles are going out more and more into the world, and so the church at Jerusalem had an eldership. And what does the Antioch church do with their funds? Well, they send them in the hands of trustworthy individuals, and they are brought to the elders of the church so that the distribution of the saints can occur. This is an avenue of worship. How? Well, what you're doing when you give is you're connecting yourself not only to God's people, but the mission of God that he has for his church. You're connecting yourself to the kingdom of God and the work that goodness has to do. And what we see is there's a beautiful way that that is done. This also is an expression of humility. I'm going to take what is mine. Now, in our house, that word mine is overused. I'm getting a little tired of hearing it. That's my toy. Don't sit in my chair. As human beings, we are self-centered naturally. We need to be reminded of the picture that's up on the screen. The universe does not revolve around us and our glory. We need to learn that there is someone who's at the center of all things. It is the Creator God who has redeemed us. And our worship trains us to think less of self and more of those eternal things that matter. And so what do? Well, as an expression of humility and reliance on God, we give together so that we as a congregation can work together for the glory of God our Father. The giving of the saints is a very powerful activity. Next, we think about the prayers of the saints that we offered. In Psalm 39, verses 7 and 8, you read these words, and now, Lord, why do I wait? My hope is in you. Deliver me from all my transgressions. The psalmist prays to God and says, I wait on you. Paul says in 1 Timothy 2, verses 1 and 2, and then verse 8,
Therefore, I exhort, first of all, that supplications, prayers, intercessions, and giving of thanks be made for all men, for kings and all who are in authority, that we may lead a quiet and peaceable life in all godliness and reverence. Now drop down to verse 8. Paul will write, I desire, therefore, that men pray everywhere, lifting up holy hands without wrath and doubting. What saints are to do when they gather together in worship is engage in the return of what the Word of God initiates. The Word of God is the voice of God speaking to us, directing us, shaping us as a congregation, as the body of Christ. Our prayers are a response to that. As we are being shaped by God through life, we pray to God. And our prayers that we offer should be a reflection of us as we are going through life together. And that's why Paul says, I exhort first that, and there's going to be different types of prayers that you read about here in verse 1 and 2. Supplications, prayers, intercessions, and giving of thanks. The Christian family is to engage in prayer, not in a surface level way, God thanks for the day, but in a deep way that demonstrates that we are going through life together, attempting to serve and glorify God. And so there are different ways that we offer our prayers to God. We engage in these things that are called supplications, where we have need in our lives. And we do what Jesus says. Oh, you have a need? Well, trust that God will give. If God's going to take care of the birds of the air and the beautiful flowers of the field, shouldn't you trust that He will take care of you as well? And so you offer your prayers to God. You cast your cares upon Him. Why? For He cares for you, the Bible will teach us. And so we engage in supplications where we are saying to God, here are our needs that we experience in life as your children. There's another word there, though. It's called intercessions. The way I divide those two things is, with supplications, think about you're praying for your own needs. This is what I have. And so as a supplicant, as one begging, I'm going to say, I need this. Intercessory prayers are very similar, but instead of thinking about my needs, I'm going to think about your needs. I'm going to say, my brother Don is going through something. God, would you? And then we offer our intercessory prayer. And it's powerful when we do that together. This is why when we go through announcements at the end of services and we list individuals who are going through things, surgeries that are coming up, sorrows that have been experienced, losses, hurts, pains, joys, intercessory prayers are strong, and we need to do those together. And so it's not like the elders say, well, at the end of a worship service, we got to kill 7 minutes. How can we do this? No, the idea is when we as a congregation are gathered together, we need to be in touch with one another. And so what do? We talk about our needs. Your needs ought to be important to me. It's an expression of my love and fellowship for you when we pray together about the experiences of life. And so you have the idea of 1 Timothy 2 and verse 1, supplications, intercessions, and then notice the giving of thanks. That sounds a lot like Hebrews 13, right? The worship that we offer to God, a large part of it consists of praising God for what He has done. Sometimes we think about what God Himself has done, and we think about the work of Christ in redemption, the providential care of God, the Spirit and His work in our lives. We look at what God has done for us personally. But then we also give thanks for those things that God does for us through His church. And so on a personal note, I've got to pause for a moment. We had a little shower yesterday. Diapers and wipes was the idea. And Lacey and Amanda did some awesome work preparing this for us to give love to our family. And so many of you came and joined in. I need to say thank you to you. I need to give thanks to God for your love that you extended on our behalf.

That's what Christianity is about. The spending of life together in a way that you demonstrate care and love and joy in each other's lives. And so prayer is a moment where we express those things together and we offer up to God praise that He has called us into the family of God. In Acts 20 and verse 36, as Paul was ending his time with the Ephesian elders, it says, "And when he had said these things, he knelt down and prayed with them all." I love that little verse. When Paul's all done, right, it's time to go to Jerusalem and possibly die. Who knows what's going to happen? What do? They kneel down together and they pray. Why? Well, because it's an expression of unity and love, fellowship in God through Christ. Now, the last thing that we do in our worship is the partaking of the Lord's Supper. We gather figuratively around the table of Jesus, and we think about the body that was offered as we take of the bread. We think about the blood of Jesus that was poured out on our behalf on the cross as we take of the fruit of the vine. In Luke 22, verses 19 and 20, we read Jesus that Passover evening before his passion saying this, "This is my body, which is given for you. Do this in remembrance of me." And likewise also he took the cup after supper saying, "This cup is the new covenant in my blood, which is shed for you." Christians repeatedly go through the motions of consuming emblems that represent the offering of the body and the blood of Jesus. We're going to have to do a separate sermon on the beauty of each of these things. But the Lord's Supper is a very powerful moment where we think about what it is that has first called us together and continues to bind us together. The body of Jesus, which was offered on the cross, Paul is going to say, that's what you are now as a church. So when you eat the bread, you're thinking deeply about what I am because of what Christ has given. The blood of Jesus is the cleansing element, that which takes the sin away from us and enables us to draw near to God. When we drink that fruit of the vine, what we're doing is we're remembering. Now, we're not drinking something that's going to purify us. The drinking of the fruit of the vine isn't that moment when last week's sins get forgiven, because as we studied last week, we are forgiven in Christ. What we are doing when we partake of the fruit of the vine is we are remembering the sacrifice, and I think the bitterness of what was offered on our behalf there on the cross of Christ, so that we could be called sons and daughters of God. It's an expression of praise where we say, God, we acknowledge what you have given to us. And so these are our avenues of worship: the word of God, the singing of the saints, the giving of the saints, the praying of the saints, and the partaking of the Lord's Supper. Now I want us to just think in closing about the beliefs that we are expressing in our worship as we go through these five avenues of praise to God. There are different biblical themes which are being explored in our worship as we do these five things. The first idea is that God alone is worthy of our worship. When we gather together and praise God, what you will find in churches of Christ is there are no icons, there are no images, no one else is being praised or glorified or remembered. There's nothing else up on the stage that we give our attention to as far as pictures and images of other individuals or spiritual beings. No, in the Christian worship that we engage in, God is central. God alone is worthy of worship. Now, in the Old Testament and in the New Testament, there are several places where you will find a repeated theme about why God is worthy of worship. So if you go to Exodus chapter 20 and you read the Ten Commandments, what you will find is one of the commandments is the Sabbath command. Remember the Sabbath day to keep it holy. And then in Exodus 20, there is a reason that is given for why you are to remember the Sabbath day as an Israelite. We don't remember the Sabbath day to keep it holy. Christ, of course, is the Sabbath, right? He's Lord of the Sabbath. That's all fulfilled in Jesus. But in Exodus 20, the Sabbath idea that is given is, why do you remember the Sabbath day on the seventh day? What's the significance? Do you remember? God created in 6 days, and on seventh day, what did he do? He rested on the seventh day. So Exodus chapter 20 says, keep the Sabbath day because God is the creator. And as such, you worship him. You devote to him your praise and your worship. Now, in Deuteronomy chapter 5, the Ten Commandments are repeated. What's so interesting about the repetition of the Ten Commandments is the Sabbath law is still there,
But the rationale for doing Sabbath is

different. Exodus 20, it's God's the creator. So you give him the seventh day as his day of worship. In Deuteronomy chapter 5, the reason that is given is you were once slaves in Egypt, but now you have been redeemed through the power of God. And so the Sabbath becomes a day where you remember your true master and the freedom that he has given you. So Exodus 20, why keep the Sabbath? God says, I am creator, and so I am worthy of your worship. In Deuteronomy chapter 5, why do Sabbath worship? Because he's your redeemer, and so you worship him. Creator, redeemer. You go to the New Testament. Revelation chapter 4, the throne room of God. This image right there. Everything's revolving around God. And in Revelation chapter 4, God sits on the throne, resplendent in his glory, surrounded by the different celestial beings. And in Revelation chapter 4, the question is brought up, why praise God? And what do you think the reason is in chapter 4? He's the creator. He made all things. Through God, all things came into being. So you worship God, and God alone do you give your worshipful praise. And then you go to Revelation chapter 5, the next page. And the Lamb appears, takes the scroll from the hand of the one who sits on the throne, and everyone starts singing again. And again, the idea is brought up, why worship the Lamb? And just like the difference between Exodus 20 and Deuteronomy chapter 5, what Revelation 4 says is God is worthy of worship because he's your creator. Chapter 5, God is worthy of worship because he is your redeemer. Only praise God. He is your maker, your sustainer, he is your redeemer. And so as we go through worship, God alone is worthy of our worship. Thought number two, God's holiness is worthy of our awe. Now, I think, this is just a little side tangent, I think that the digital connections that we constantly have are wearing away our ability to experience awe. We're constantly being bombarded with sights and sounds. And now with the new, I don't want to be the guy who complains about AI, but with the new AI images, there's so many new pictures, new things coming out. And you look at it and you go, I don't even think it's real anymore. And we're numb to the idea of awe. But worship is a moment where we're brought into the presence of God. And when we sing songs, O Lord my God, when I in, what's the next word? Awe, right? Awesome, wonder, consider. Worship is designed to evoke awe in God. That's one of the reasons why the reading of the Word of God is so important to our worship. We need to be thinking about God and his mighty acts and God's holiness. Now, the word holiness means his otherness. He's not like you. He's not like this creation. He is different in a way that is superior in all aspects to anything that is created. And so his holiness, what is it? It's worthy of our awe. We are to praise God, and we are to do so with hearts filled with wonder at who he is and what he has done. We're expressing our beliefs when we sing praise to God that he is majestic, enthroned, and high. We are reminding ourselves that only God is worthy of our heart's adoration. Number three, God's righteousness is worthy of our emulation. Think about why you give. You're going to take your resources and you're going to devote them to something that God has created. Why? Because there is a way of life that God has called us to take part in. And when you and I take our money that we worked hard for with our strength, right? No, it's not your strength. God gave it to you. So it makes sense that you would take what God gave you and that you created something with what God gave you. And you're going to what? You're going to devote it to God and say, God, do great things with this. And every week we take our money, we put it in the plate. And then what do we do with the plates? Just like Acts chapter 11 says, we lay it at the feet of the elders and say, God, your way is the way of righteousness. You do with our means what you see as wise and good. And so God's righteousness is worthy of our emulation. What God seeks to do, we say, that's the right thing. There are good works that we need to be connected to.

good works that we need to be connected to. So we engage in righteous actions. Think about the wisdom of God. Our worship reminds us what we believe, that God's wisdom is worthy of our attention. Now, here's a question that I, as a preacher, often think about. Well, how much time is worthy of your attention, right? Because that's the burden of the preacher. How much time am I supposed to take when it comes to the Word of God? And here's my difficulty. I don't think we ever have enough time to give attention to the wisdom of God. I do that wrong. I admit that. But I think it comes from a good place. I look at the Word of God and I think, is there anything more important that we can give our attention to than God's wisdom and His ways and His righteousness and His goodness? Next, God's forgiveness is worthy of our only true response, which should be what? Love. When we gather around the Lord's table, what are we doing when we take of the Lord's Supper? We're thinking about the forgiveness of God. And when you eat that bread, what are you expressing in your beliefs? What I believe is God loved me. The Son of God gave Himself for my sins. And so what is being evoked when I take the bread and I drink the grape juice? It should be love for the one who first loved me, 1 John chapter 4. And so worship calls me to think about my beliefs. And as I am going through the actions of worship, I am going through my belief system, and I am offering those to God. God's majesty is worthy of our allegiance. I think about the idea of reading the Word of God, and what is God's Word going to do? It's going to look at every aspect of my life and tell me how to live. What an idea. You're going to look at this book, and someone's going to read it and talk about it, and you're going to say, I'm going to do with my life what that book tells me to do. Why? Because you believe in a sovereign king who sits on a throne, having created you, and you believe he has the right to say, this is the good life. This is how you direct your steps. This is how you walk. This is what you do with your money. This is what you do with your body. This is what you do with your mind. God's majesty is worthy of our allegiance. Is he your king or not? Worship reminds us, yeah, he is. He's the one on the throne, not me. And so I humble my life before him. And then last, God's community is worth our affection. What are we expressing when we gather together in worship, when we assemble as the saints? We're acknowledging that in Jesus we have become partakers of the family of God, Ephesians chapter 4. We have a name. It's a great name. We bear the name of Jesus, the Son of God. We are sons and daughters of the Most High because of what the great firstborn has done on our behalf. And so we gather together in worship. Why? Because God's community is worth the time. If our lives are so busy that we don't have the time to be with the people of God, something is off. Now, it's very easy to fill the calendar. It's becoming more and more difficult for us to stretch out a couple minutes in our calendar. And I know that with the birth of a third child come Wednesday, all of our time problems will be solved because the third child will balance everything off and we'll have extra hours every day. I know that's how that works. But what we need to be reminded is that time is precious and we need to utilize it in a way that draws us closer to God and His people. Worship is a moment where we say, on this day, I'm going to remember that I believe that. That's why Sunday evening is an important time. Can you remember that being with God's people is important? Can you remember that? Now, I know Sunday afternoon is relaxing and Sunday evening can be just, you know, I just throw my feet up and I just relax. But let me encourage you. Think through the idea of being with the people of God and ask yourself, is it important to gather together with people that share your faith and love one another? Worship reminds us that God's community is worth our time. It's worth our effort. It's worth our love. And so what are we doing as we gather together in worship? We are expressing deep Christian beliefs as we go through the five avenues of worship. And we're revolving our lives around God as we engage in worship. Now, next week, we're going to think about what about outside of worship? That's next week. Now we're thinking about in worship, what's happening. We're orienting our minds and our

hearts around God. Why? Because He is our Creator and He is our Redeemer. And so let me encourage you, continue to be a worshiper of the Most High God through Jesus. This morning, if you are outside of Christ, you have never been baptized into Jesus so that He could be both your Creator and your Redeemer, I want you to think about your worship and how necessary it is for your worship to go through Christ, your great high priest. You need to be in Jesus. You need to obey the gospel so that Jesus could bring you into the presence of God and your worship could be offered to the one who alone is worthy of your praise. This morning, if you are ready to devote yourself to be a worshiper, we're going to sing an invitation song. If we could encourage you to devote your life to God, won't you come as together we stand and sing?

0: Blake Shelton there, Real Country. We stay country or die trying. Are you familiar with Banana Ball? So the Savannah Bananas are the most fun to watch. They're kind of like the Harlem Globetrotters of baseball. And Disney Plus will become the exclusive U.S. streaming platform for the Banana Bowl in October as part of Disney's collaboration with the Savannah Bananas. The event's going to feature top teams in the Banana Ball League competing for the season championship. Meanwhile, Dancing with the Stars is set to welcome Jackson Olsen, the standout second baseman for the Savannah Bananas. He's going to join the cast of Dancing with the Stars season 35. The full cast of celebrities and pro dancers will be revealed in September during Good Morning America.
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6: I'm in the car next to you on the highway, heading to work. 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It's not an uncontrollable epidemic. 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

0: Going down life's highway with Steve Warner. It is Real Country here on your Sunday. It's Buzz here. I appreciate your listening. Thanks so much for being a part of the show today and at least keeping me company. Well, if you didn't see Project Hail Mary in the first part of the year, it's now available to stream on Prime Video, Apple TV. You can rent it or purchase it digitally. Since it was released in March, Project Hail Mary has grossed nearly $700 million worldwide. And it's expected to be available on DVD later this summer.
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10: With Ricky Horton, I'm John Rooney, and last night, the play of the game took place with the Cubs batting against reliever Ryan Fernandez. Fernandez retired his first batter in the sixth inning on a lineout, but Miguel Amaya hit the ball back to Fernandez. Fernandez threw it away at first base. That error opened the door to two runs, and the Cubs didn't look back, winning 6-1.
11: Two unearned runs that inning. They got another unearned run later. Cardinals did not play sound baseball yesterday. Very unusual for this young team. Looking forward to them bouncing back today in the final game of the series.
10: The Cardinals mustered only one run on three hits against

0: starts the Cubs starter and winner, Ben Brown.
1: Ben Brown was good. He's been good all five starts that he's made for the Cubs.
0: So the Cardinals won 6-5 Friday, lost last night 6-1, and will try to win the rubber game tonight. It's a 6:20 start. We're on the air at 5:25. Ricky will have the lineups at 6:10 from Busch Stadium.
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7: Here's the weekend weather forecast for Sunday. We're going to have a 40% chance of showers today, maybe thunderstorms after 1 in the afternoon, partly sunny with a high of 84, 30% chance of showers after 1 a.m. in the morning on Sunday night, mostly clear with a low around 65. Monday we'll have a 50% chance of showers and thunderstorms, mostly sunny though with a high of 85, a chance of showers and thunderstorms on Monday night with partly cloudy skies and a low around 65. Tuesday, mostly sunny with a high of 82 and a low of 59.
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Oh, doctor, doctor, that whiskey, it ain't working, I'm afraid. That's Travis and Marty together. I'm Gary Walker. Hello there. Come on in here. Happy weekend. I've got Willie, or call him Midnight Rider.

John Party, or if you want it, you can call him Girl Dad. He's got two girls. John is lovely bride Summer. Baby girl number two, I'm talking about Sienna Grace. I love that name, Sienna Grace. Made her arrival in July of 2024, weighing in at 6 pounds, 12 ounces. Baby girl number one, Presley, came into the world. It was February of 2023, and baby Presley, she checked in weighing 7 pounds, 12 ounces, 20.25 inches long. It ain't always the cowboy you got to blame. Before that, I played Willie. Or you can call him a midnight rider. You can call me Gary Walker, the man with more real country. What have I got coming up? Well, thank you for asking. I've got Randy Travis on the way. Tracy Lawrence and Mr. Green, that'd be Riley Green to you, from Real Country.

Well, Papa, don't you worry about it none now. Everything's gonna be all right, Papa. They're teaching us a lesson today. We're learning pretty well, too. We've already learned a whole lot of stuff already. Things like

0: And it was all over TV. He's got a reoccurring role on Marshalls with Luke Grimes and the ACM Awards. I saw him on that. And you're going to see him on The Voice coming up. What is it? Season 30 coming up this fall. That's Riley Green. And I just love you in the worst way on Real Country.
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2: Here's the weekend weather forecast for Sunday. We're going to have a 40% chance of showers today, maybe thunderstorms after 1 in the afternoon. Partly sunny with a high of 84. 30% chance of showers after 1 a.m. in the morning on Sunday night. Mostly clear with a low around 65. Monday we'll have a 50% chance of showers and thunderstorms. Mostly sunny though with a high of 85. A chance of showers and thunderstorms on Monday night with partly cloudy skies and a low around 65. Tuesday, mostly sunny with a high of 82 and a low of 59.
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Boom, boom, boom. I call it the boom, boom, boom song. A little bit old life, that Craig Morgan fella. I'm Gary Walker here. Sad to say we lost this man December of 2020, but we still got him on Real Country. It's Charlie Pride. Walking.

0: If anybody knows anything about their world being on fire, it'd be that former nursing student right there, Nate Smith. He lost everything in that November 2018 campfire in California. 85 people died in that fire, and they're still suffering from wildfires in California. Prayers and thoughts going out to them. It inspired that number one hit, World on Fire, from his self-titled debut album. Now, World on Fire spent 10 weeks at number one on the charts. And before I played Nate Smith, I played Charlie Pride. Just roll on there, Mississippi. I'm Gary Walker on your weekend. Happy weekend. Happy Sunday. I'm going to roll on with more real country. I've got Jason Aldean on the way, Merle Haggard, and George Jones from Real Country.
1: We're the real deal. 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
3: Here's the weekend weather forecast for Sunday. We're going to have a 40% chance of showers today, maybe thunderstorms after 1 in the afternoon. Partly sunny with a high of 84. 30% chance of showers after 1 a.m. in the morning on Sunday night. Mostly clear with a low around 65. Monday we'll have a 50% chance of showers and thunderstorms. Mostly sunny though with a high of 85. A chance of showers and thunderstorms on Monday night with partly cloudy skies and a low around 65. Tuesday, mostly sunny with a high of 82 and a low of 59.
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tick-tock, tick-tock. You hear that? Time is ticking away. Here we are, the last day of May 2026. Come on in, June, right around the corner, coming up, knocking on the door to summer. I'm Gary Walker. Hello there. If someone in your life is 65 or older, make sure they eat eggs for breakfast. People 65 or older, you may be able to reduce your risk of Alzheimer's disease by eating eggs. Yeah, they got a study for that. Found that eating at least 5 eggs per week is associated with a 27% lower risk of Alzheimer's disease. That's good news, right? Before I play Justin and Time's a Ticking, I play Travis Tritt. I'm Gary Walker, and I am a card-carrying member of More Real Country coming up. And we play a Garth. I've got Josh Turner on the way, and hang on for Ricky Skaggs from Real Country.

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2: News. I'm Carmen Roberts. President Trump says time is on his side in securing a deal with Iran. He told Fox News over the weekend the U.S. is very close to a good deal.
3: Slowly but surely, we're getting, I think, what we want. And if we don't get what we want, we're going to end it a different way.
4: President Trump making clear that the military option remains on the table if Iran doesn't sign his deal.
2: Fox's Trey Yingston, Tel Aviv. 61 candidates are on the ballot for California governor, with Tuesday's primary to decide which two, regardless of party, will move on to the general election in November.
5: Polls have shown former state attorney general Javier Becerra, a Democrat, leading the pack. Fellow Democrat billionaire Tom Steyer and Republican Steve Hilton are within the top three.
2: Fox's Madeline Rivera. 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
10: Here's the weekend weather forecast for Sunday. We're going to have a 40% chance of showers today, maybe thunderstorms after 1 in the afternoon. Partly sunny with a high of 84. 30% chance of showers after 1 a.m. in the morning on Sunday night. Mostly clear with a low around 65. Monday we'll have a 50% chance of showers and thunderstorms. Mostly sunny though with a high of 85. A chance of showers and thunderstorms on Monday night with partly cloudy skies and a low around 65. Tuesday, mostly sunny with a high of 82 and a low of 59.
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I don't know. It sounds like things are getting a little bit out of control there. That redneck and love making night with Conway. Real Country. I'm Gary Walker. You remember that little movie? What was it, about 1992? Pure Country. We got something from the soundtrack, that love song with George Strait.

That song is the inspiration to how many? Six of his Bard Entertainment Centers he calls Old Red. That old hound dog. He's got two of those in Nashville. And you know, he's a big shot. He's got his own star on the Hollywood Walk of Fame, Blake Shelton. He got that in 2023. He dedicated the honor to his late brother, his older brother, Richie. Yeah, he got, what number was his? It was 2,755 on that legendary Walk of Fame during the ceremony. Before I played Blake and Old Red, I played King George. And I'm Gary Walker, and I cross my heart. I'm going to play more real country. Yeah, I got it coming up with Ronnie Millsap on the way, Daryl Singletary, and Riley Green from Real Country.

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2: News. I'm Carmen Roberts. Opposing views on the Sunday shows concerning the conflict in Iran. Senate Republican Bill Hagerty.
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0: I'm looking at this with a sense of optimism, knowing that President Trump is a great deal maker. He's not going to take a bad deal. But we may be able to put something in place that will absolutely help resurrect Iran and put them in a position where they can never have a nuclear weapon.
1: From Senate Democrat Chris Coons.
2: Frankly, Iran is stronger than they were 90 days ago before this war because they've used their cheap and lethal drones not just to close the Strait of Hormuz, but to attack our partners and allies in the region.
1: Both men on Fox News Sunday. There is no treatment and no vaccine, but global health officials say five people have recovered from a rare strain of Ebola that is rapidly spreading in eastern Congo. 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
15: Here's the weekend weather forecast for Sunday. We're going to have a 40% chance of showers today, maybe thunderstorms after 1 in the afternoon, partly sunny with a high of 84, 30% chance of showers after 1 a.m. in the morning on Sunday night, mostly clear with a low around 65. Monday will have a 50% chance of showers and thunderstorms, mostly sunny though with a high of 85, a chance of showers and thunderstorms on Monday night with partly cloudy skies and a low around 65. Tuesday, mostly sunny with a high of 82 and a low of 59.
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You can call him Indian Outlaw. His mama calls him Samuel Timothy Smith. I, on the other hand, I like to call him Tim McGraw. It's real country, and ooh, I'm strong enough to bend with Tanya Tucker on Real Country.

Look at him bust a move. Quite the dancer, Brad Paisley. Most country singers have to wait years and years before they're invited to join the Grand Ole Opry, if they ever get that nod at all. But when Brad was inducted into the Opry, February 2001, he was only 28 years old and only had one album. Brad paid tribute to his childhood hero, Buck Owens, at his induction, February 17, 2001. Before we were dancing with Brad, we were like three sheets to the wind. I mean, strong enough to bend with Tanya Tucker. I'm Gary Walker, and I am strong enough to play more real country coming up on your weekend. I've got King George on the way, Cousin Clay, that'd be Clay Walker, and Thomas Rhett from Real Country.

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0: And I've been at home in Delaware. The number one thing I hear from Delawareans is about the cost of gas and groceries.
1: Coon says that he is not as optimistic. In Newark, New Jersey, last night, anti-ICE protests near the detention center turned violent again, but not as severely as previous nights. 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
8: Here's the weekend weather forecast for Sunday. We're going to have a 40% chance of showers today, maybe thunderstorms after 1 in the afternoon. Partly sunny with a high of 84. 30% chance of showers after 1 a.m. in the morning on Sunday night. Mostly clear with a low around 65. Monday we'll have a 50% chance of showers and thunderstorms. Mostly sunny though with a high of 85. A chance of showers and thunderstorms on Monday night with partly cloudy skies and a low around 65. Tuesday, mostly sunny with a high of 82 and a low of 59.
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Well, he must have thought that it was quite a joke, and it got a lot of laughs from lots of folks. 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

Chris Cagle. I guess it's the kind of going like, I'll check you later at the church on Cumberland Road with Shenandoah. What do you think about that? I'm Gary Walker with more Real Country.

If you're looking for what I like to call a pretty love song, I think you found it with them right there. Number one on the charts, number one in our hearts. That's Kodjo, Cody Johnson, Carrie Underwood together, a number one hit on Rio Country. And hear that? Yeah, I think it's knocking on the door right around the corner. Nashville's 2026 CMA Fest. It's coming back June 4th through 7th. The four-day event, we got performances all over the stage, all over the place in Music City. Nightly Nissan Stadium performances. You can check out Ella Langley, Keith Urban, Tim McGraw, Blake Shelton, Carly Pierce, many, many more. And Kodjo, Cody Johnson, he's going to be there too. Have fun at the CMA Fest. I'm Gary Walker. I'm going to have fun with more real country. I'm going to play Toby Keith momentarily. Also, Keith Whitley on the way, and Tennessee Ernie Ford.

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2: I'm Jim Ausman. Here's what's happening. Kentucky's governor is reacting to the new book by Jill Biden that's caused a buzz in Democratic circles. Andy Beshear on NBC.
3: Well, what I see is a first lady that loves her husband, that is fiercely protective, and I'm not going to criticize that.
2: Meantime, Texas Senate candidate Ken Paxton is facing off against Democrat James Tallarico for one of that state's Senate seats.
4: They understand how important Texas is, not just because of the majority, but also because we are Texas. We haven't lost a statewide race since 1994, and this isn't the time to do it. We need to unite, and we need to fight together, and I'm willing to do that, and I certainly think they are too.
2: Paxton on Fox's Sunday Morning Futures. He'll meet with Senate Republican leaders later this week. 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
1: Here's the weekend weather forecast for Sunday. We're going to have a 40% chance of showers today, maybe thunderstorms after 1 in the afternoon. Partly sunny with a high of 84. 30% chance of showers after 1 a.m. in the morning on Sunday night. Mostly clear with a low around 65. Monday we'll have a 50% chance of showers and thunderstorms. Mostly sunny though with a high of 85. A chance of showers and thunderstorms on Monday night with partly cloudy skies and a low around 65. Tuesday, mostly sunny with a high of 82 and a low of 59.
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0: there's Blake Shelton. All I'm going to do is stay country or die trying. More music coming up. Tom Lang right here, rolling you through a Sunday evening. Well, Tucker Wetmore has a brand new single out. It's a great song. I really, really like it. I think it's one of his best, and it's called Brunette. And here's what Tucker has to say about Brunette.
1: It's surprisingly going over well with all the different hair colors. What I've been seeing a lot lately, actually, is the redheads saying, we need a song about the redheads. But, you know, it's the brunettes love it, the blondes. And I can't tell you how many times I see, like, signs at the shows or comments online saying, I'm a blonde, but I still love this song. So I'm glad it's kind of hitting all the different hair colors and different dynamics. You know, it's cool.
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The National Weather Service in Memphis has issued a severe thunderstorm warning for Northwestern Weakley County in West Tennessee, Eastern Obion County in West Tennessee, until 6 p.m. Central Daylight Time. At 5:21 p.m. Central Daylight Time, a severe thunderstorm was located near Clayton, or near Hickman, moving southeast at 30 miles per hour. Hazard, 60 miles per hour wind gusts and quarter-size hail. Source, radar indicated. Impact, hail damage to vehicles is expected. Expect wind damage to roofs, siding, and trees. Locations impacted include Martin, Union City, Troy, Clayton, Woodland Mills, Reeves, Fredonia, Walnut Log, Mount Pelia, Old Fremont, Gibbs, Moffett, Schaffner, Terrell, McConnell, McCutcheon Heights, Gardner, Fremont, and Crystal. For your protection, move to an interior room on the lowest floor of a building. Repeating, a severe thunderstorm warning has been issued until 6 p.m. Central Daylight Time for the following counties in Tennessee, Obion and Weakley,

0: first two or four game series. The Cardinals are 4-3 in rubber games so far this season. So they've done a decent job of going of winning those series after they've split the series. And as we mentioned, they'll face Jordan Wicks tonight. And Jordan Wicks has only made one major league start so far this year. He missed some time. He was on the injured list and then, of course, rehabbed through AAA. So this will be only his second major league start of the year. We'll see if the Cardinals can use that to their advantage. Last night, certainly not a characteristic of this team this year. They had just five hits. They committed three errors. We saw some base running errors, just some sloppy play in general, some tough throws from pitchers to bases. So all of those things happened last night in a game, again, that was sort of uncharacteristic of the way this team has played so far this year, and they'll try to bounce back. That's one of the things they've done well this year, is bounce back when they've needed to, kind of come back, whether it be from a tough series or whether it be from a tough road trip or whether it be from a tough game specifically, as it is last night. So they'll try to win the series tonight. We'll hear from the Cardinals manager, Oliver Marmol. That is first up here on Ameren Total Access. Doing that on the other side of the break. I'm Joe Pott at Busch Stadium, and this is the Cardinals Radio Network, powered by Graybar.
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0: I think it's reasonable to assume that even once we activate him, that there will still be a little bit of an acclimation period, just both post-surgery, and even though he won't be in rehab mode anymore, just kind of being used to playing every day or close to every day at the big league level. And then also just getting back into the swing of things against the toughest competition in the world. But he's in a good spot, and you know, we're really excited. You think about him and the combination of knowledge of the strike zone, the ability to impact the ball, some of the things he can do defensively. You know, we've missed him. It's going to be nice to have him back.
1: Now, one of the other things that we've talked a lot about is the Cardinals maybe needing some offense in certain situations. Well, two of the best offensive players right now at Memphis remain Joshua Baez, the outfielder, who's got a 904 OPS. He leads the club with 16 home runs and 39 runs driven in. The other one is Blaze Jordan, who's the average leader at 332. He's got a 949 OPS. He's got 17 doubles at Memphis, 9 home runs and 30 RBIs. And Chaim Bloom addressed both of them, starting with Joshua Baez.
0: He's been on everybody's radar in this organization for a while. His first taste of AAA, at the outset, so much of the damage was against lefties and was struggling some against righties, still getting into some power every now and then. But there were some things swing-wise, approach-wise, that need to be honed in, and those continue to move in a positive direction. Love where he's headed. Want him to have every chance to establish himself ultimately as an everyday player in this league. He has that upside. He's moving in a very positive direction and very much on our radar. And with Blaze, it's not his first time at that level. He really struggled there after coming over last year. Obviously, he was in AAA as well with Boston, and then came over here, did not finish the season well. Struggled a little bit in spring training, too, and he's been in a really good spot since the season started. Continues to improve defensively, offensively. His approach has been great. He's in a very confident place right now in the box. Certainly has our attention, someone we're keeping a very close eye on, and someone who I think, if he keeps doing what he's been doing, is going to merit a chance at the highest level.
1: Cards President of Baseball Operations, Chaim Bloom, talking about possibilities to come for the Redbirds. We'll take a break. We're coming back. We're going inside the park when we come back on the Cardinals Radio Network, powered by Graybar.
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0: I hope they don't have to shut the game down in order to realign some of the economics of the game. Everything changes over time, and it's like anything else. The music you liked when you were younger, you like better.
1: True that.
0: You know, your first romance, you don't forget that. And the baseball you liked when you were younger, and in my case, I'm not talking about just when I was a kid. I'm talking about when I was in my 30s and broadcasting the game of the week on NBC. It's, you're always going to be inclined toward that. But that's not fully rational. That's emotional. Rationally, I still think baseball is the greatest game.
2: But don't you think we have some really good young players coming along?
0: Oh, yeah. Yeah, and it's ahead of schedule. Everybody thought, coming out of spring training, okay, let's just settle in. It's a rebuilding period. And maybe it is, in the sense that they're going to get better from here. But they are better right now than we expected them to be. Weatherholt has been terrific. I realize he was highly touted, but we didn't expect him to be this good this soon. And finally, Jordan Walker, we've begun to think, gee, all this potential and it's never going to pay off, and this year it really has.
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Shannon Stelling back in the seat tonight. 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

0: One final segment here on Ammer and Total Access. Cards and Cubs are coming right up. We're going to get you right to the booth here in just a moment. Pitching matchup has two lefties tonight. Matthew Liberatore making his 12th start of the year. Five innings his last time out at Milwaukee, a career-best 10 strikeouts. In fact, he has fanned 19 in his last two starts, covering 9 2/3 innings. He's 2-2 with a 4.78 ERA in five starts in the month of May. This will be his fifth career start against the Cubbies. He's 1-1 with a 3.7 ERA against Chicago. For the Cubs, Jordan Wicks makes his second big league start this year. He's 0-1 with a 16.6 ERA. Tuesday at Pittsburgh, 9 hits, 8 earned runs. He was recalled on the 24th from AAA. Had some left elbow issues. He has made three appearances, one start against the Cards, 8 innings, no earned runs allowed in his career against the Redbirds. Cards trying to win a series tonight from the Cubs. Sunday Night Baseball here in St. Louis. The rubber game is coming right up. The voice of the Cardinals, John Rooney and Rick Horton, will take you all through it tonight. I'll have you on the post-game show. Enjoy the game right here on the Cardinals Radio Network, powered by Graybar.
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0: The National Weather Service in Memphis has issued a severe thunderstorm warning for Southern Weakley County in West Tennessee, East Central Gibson County in West Tennessee, Northwestern Carroll County in West Tennessee, Southwestern Henry County in West Tennessee, until 7 p.m. Central Daylight Time. At 6:12 p.m. Central Daylight Time, a severe thunderstorm was located near Dresden, or 7 miles southeast of Martin, moving southeast at 35 miles per hour. Hazard, 60 miles per hour wind gusts and quarter-size hail. Source, radar indicated. Impact, hail damage to vehicles is expected. Expect wind damage to roofs, siding, and trees. Locations impacted include McKenzie, Huntington, Dresden, Greenfield, Gleason, Sharon, Atwood, Tradesmont, Henry, McLemoresville, Sandhill, Matheny Grove, Or Springs, Gerald, New Zion, Hico, Skullbone, Hinkledale, Crowley Store, and Stafford Store. 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Repeating, a severe thunderstorm warning has been issued until 7 p.m. Central Daylight Time for the following counties in Tennessee: Carroll, Gibson, Henry, and Weakley.
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8: Welcome back to Cardinals Baseball. Let's go over our starting lineups here tonight, and they are sponsored by Bet365, where winning is everything. And we'll start with Craig Counsell's club. Counsell, a 16-year Major League veteran, has also been a very good manager at the big league level. Of course, he came over from Milwaukee. A lot of top five finishes in the Manager of the Year award. The 55-year-old manager has this lineup. Nico Hoerner will lead things off. And he will play second base. So he is leading off because the Cardinals have a lefty starter. A lot of right-handed batters in the lineup today for both clubs. But this guy's not right-handed. He's left-handed. His name is Pete Crow Armstrong. And he was the star here yesterday. He has a five-game hitting streak. And he will be in center field and bat second with Alex Bregman playing third base, hitting third. He has hit in 10 straight games. Seiya Suzuki will be in right field and hit cleanup, just 1-for-9 against Libby in his career. Ian Happ, five-game hitting streak for him as well. He'll be in left field and bat next. Carson Kelly, former Cardinal, does the catching. Michael Bush will play first base and bat next, and he is 2-for-5 against Libby with a homer, and he has 426 in his last 17 games. Kevin Alcantara will be the DH and bat eighth, and Dansby Swanson is the shortstop batting ninth. Oliver Marmol, 39-year-old manager of the Cardinals, 20th year in the Cardinals organization, and fifth year managing the big league team. Here's his lineup. J.J. Weatherholt will lead things off, and he will play second base. He had three of the five Cardinal hits. The other two were Alec Burleson, who's also in the lineup. We'll get to him. But Weatherholt playing second, batting first, will be followed by the DH, Ivan Herrera, who has three homers in his last 10 games. Jordan Walker will play right field and hit third. Nelson Velasquez back in the lineup. He's a former Cub. He had a home run in game one. And there is Alec Burleson on my lineup card hitting next. He'll play first base. He had two hits yesterday. Love to see him start heating up. Mason Wynn, the Gold Glover, plays short. Jose Fermin will be in center field. Thomas Ajayi at third. And Pedro Pajes behind the plate. There's the lineups. First pitch from Busch Stadium, downtown St. Louis. Cubs, Cardinals. That comes up next.
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8: Cardinals starting pitcher tonight is Matthew Liberatore, and he's just about done with his warm-up tosses, and he will soon deliver our first pitch here tonight, and it'll be sponsored by Rawlings, the official baseball of Major League Baseball. Last time we saw Matthew, he set a career high striking out 10 batters. The strikeouts are up, the swing and miss are up, but he's also been dealing with some traffic, and hopefully he can control this Cubs lineup that's starting to get hot again. They've been a very streaky team. Nico Horner will lead things off for them. And for our first pitch, here is the voice of the Cardinals, John Rooney.
17: All right, thank you, Ricky, and good to have you with us on this Sunday night, the game of the world, the first pitch of the game, taken high and wide by Nico Horner. 79 degrees at 6:20 p.m. Central Time, 64 degrees in Chicago. But we're playing at Busch Stadium in St. Louis tonight. The rubber game of a three-game series. Foul ball sails out of play to the right side for the second baseman out of Stanford. 29 years old, Nico Horner. 2-for-10 in the series. A walk, a run batted in. He has a stolen base. He's trying to set the table for Pete Crow Armstrong, Alex Bregman. As Liberatore delivers the 1-1 pitch. And that's hit hard up the middle. A base hit center field. Moving over into left center is Nelson Velasquez to play the ball back in. So that's the way our game begins. The Cubs have had pressure on the Cardinals the entire series.
8: They really have, and Libby's had pressure a lot of the season, too. He has a very high whip, which is a walks plus hits per innings pitch, 1.75. The boos you hear are for Pete Crow Armstrong. And the cheers. Some Cub fans here, of course.
17: Crow Armstrong takes a pitch for a strike from Liberatore. Pete Crow Armstrong has been the leadoff batter the first two games in the series, but facing the left-hander Liberatore, he's batting behind Nico Horner. Horner takes a lead at first. He has 11 steals. He's been thrown out once. Pedro Pajes is behind the plate tonight, and he receives a high fastball taken for a ball, 1-1 on PCA.
8: What a moment with him here last night when he was getting the overrated cheer by the high-energy section here in right field and hit a home run right into that section. Longest home run hit at Busch Stadium. I mean, it was just a crazy moment, and he kind of gestured to him like he was kind of doing the tarps off, and I think he was just having fun with that. His comments after the game, by the way, very positive about the whole Cardinal atmosphere and being at the ballpark here, and I thought he really handled that very well.
17: Pedro Pajes is having an issue with something. Is it the
8: pitch com, I think?
17: Pitch com, I believe it is.

0: The National Weather Service in Memphis has issued a severe thunderstorm warning for northern Henderson County in West Tennessee, southeastern Gibson County in West Tennessee, Benton County in West Tennessee, Carroll County in West Tennessee, northeastern Madison County in West Tennessee, southwestern Henry County in West Tennessee, northern Decatur County in West Tennessee, until 7:30 p.m. Central Daylight Time. At 6:41 p.m. Central Daylight Time, a severe thunderstorm was located near Atwood, or 8 miles west of Huntingdon, moving southeast at 30 miles per hour. Hazard, 60 miles per hour wind gusts and quarter-size hail. Source, radar indicated. Impact, hail damage to vehicles is expected. Expect wind damage to roofs, siding, and trees. Locations impacted include Paris, Milan, Lexington, McKenzie, Huntingdon, Camden, Natchez Trace State Park, Natchez Trace State Forest, Brewston, Atwood, Blue Goose, Vale, Bargerton, Wildersville, Springville, Routon, Parker's Crossroads, Tradesbank, Hollow Rock, and Henry. This includes Interstate 40 in Tennessee between mile markers 91 and 134. For your protection, move to an interior room on the lowest floor of a building. Repeating, a severe thunderstorm warning has been issued until 7:30 p.m. Central Daylight Time for the following counties in Tennessee: Benton, Carroll, Decatur, Gibson, Henderson, Henry, and Madison.
1: Second, two outs, the 3-2 pitch, strike three called on Wynn. We go to the second, 2-0 Cardinals.
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6: 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Like a red color? We've got it. Black? Got it too. Whatever you're looking for, we have it in stock or can get it for you. Up to 2026 models and down. If it's out there, we'll find it. Why spend your time on the road looking for a vehicle when you can shop local and find what you want? Come see me or Grant Campbell at Lake City Motors for your next vehicle purchase. We are located at 3800 Highway 79 North in Paris, Tennessee.
7: With Ricky Horton, I'm John Rooney. Mike Claiborne is along. Jim Jackson is our producer-engineer. Jonathan Camp is in the St. Louis studio. Emmett Kincannon, our booth assistant here at the ballpark. And Joe Pott will have our post-game show tonight. Ricky, we're talking about the numbers for Liberatore with 57 and two-thirds innings now and 69 hits. But the Cardinals have a 7-4 record in his 11 starts coming into this game.
8: Yeah, and he is getting more swing and miss. The strikeouts piling up for him.
7: Here's a foul ball back by Carson Kelly, former Cardinal catcher.
8: In fact, we haven't had a Dave LaPointe in too long. We have not had a Dave LaPointe reference. We love Dave LaPointe.
7: Well, we just did.
8: Well, I'm going to say something about him because he's the last Cardinal lefty to strike out 36 or more people in the month of May, and that's where Libby is right now. LaPointe struck out 38 in 1984. I'm a little surprised by that no lefty in the last 40 years has had as many strikeouts in the opening month of the season as Liberatore.
7: Liberatore getting strike two on Carson Kelly, the windup. The 0-2 pitch to the right-handed batter, ground ball foul on the third baseline. Carson Kelly caught on Friday night. He went 0-for-4, dropping his average from 300 down to 297. 41 hits, 6 of those doubles, 2 home runs, 17 driven in. The pitch on the way, taken high, 1-2.
8: I do not believe I've ever seen Jordan Walker play this shallow in right field, and also Fermin in center. They're both very shallow for Carson Kelly.
7: Jordan backs up a step now. The pitch for Kelly, a swing and a high fly ball toward Jordan Walker. He steps up, makes the catch. He was in the right spot.
8: He sure was. Actually had to come in a step. Well, that's the work of Stubby Clapp mostly, but it's really a lot of other coaches that are, John Jay, of course, involved in that with the outfielders big time. But positioning the outfielders in the right spot, and that is with all kinds of numbers, John, thrown into a computer. Where do they hit? Where's their tendency? And you also have to judge the outfielder's ability along with it.
7: There's a curveball and a lot of give to the right side of Michael Busch. The curve goes outside, ball one. Busch dropping down to the number 7 spot against the left-handed starter Liberatore. 4-for-9 in the series. A sacrifice fly, run scored, 4 RBIs, and Busch takes a strike and challenges the call. Did you get that, Ricky?
8: Yeah. Yep, you don't speak that language?
7: It is a strike.
9: This is a strike. Chicago has one challenge remaining.
7: It was a strike by that much.
8: And that's all it needed to be.
7: The 1-1 pitch. Busch bounces it foul. And that goes past Jose Javier, their first base coach.
8: I actually speak feedback. So I knew what he was saying.
7: I thought I heard you practicing that the other day. Our game's brought to you by Budweiser, official beer sponsor of Major League Baseball.

0: ball, crack open the game with Budweiser, enjoy unrivaled flavor and refreshment. The 1-2 pitch. Check swing outside. 2-2.
1: Today, I'm the luckiest. I think I get it from that movie.
0: I can actually understand that, yeah, though.
1: What a great movie.
0: I like the feedback for Quinn Walcott a moment ago.
1: Pride of the Yankees.
0: The 2-2 pitch. Swing and a miss. Libertor strikes him out with a slider. The third strikeout for Libby.
1: Well, that's the way you attack a left-handed batter.

0: down and away just off the plate, and I think it was well set up, too.
1: Kevin Alcantara is batting, 23 years old from the Dominican Republic. He had 242 at AAA with 15 home runs and 32 RBIs. Game 6 with the Cubs, he takes strike 1 from Libertor. 0 for 3, a walk and 3 strikeouts. He's played 18 games in the majors, 5 out of 24. The pitch, foul ball out of play, 0-2 with 2 outs. Corner singled, so did Pete Crow Armstrong to lead off the game. Bregman struck out, Suzuki popped out, a strikeout of half. That was the first inning. This inning, Carson Kelly, a fly out to right, and a strikeout of Michael Bush. Five in a row set down.
2: He just had another catch in the same section, John.
1: Here's the pitch low for a ball. I told you it's a good hands audience tonight.
2: Now, I do believe that I got a note somewhere along the line that this year the Cardinals are reinstating the, you get some kind of a memo, a commemoration.
1: Give that fan a contract?
2: Give that fan a contract for fans that do make a play. I'll have to check and see if that's happening here.
1: The 1-2 pitch with two outs. There's a fly ball, center field. Fermin backs up two steps, waits and puts it away with a one-handed grab. We go to the bottom of the second. The Cardinals lead the Cubs 2-0.
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1: The tarps off section in right field behind the Cardinal bullpen is growing.
2: Yes, it is.
1: It is expanding in numbers right now.
2: And I do have an answer to the foul ball certificate. They are in place. Ushers are on the lookout. Somebody catches a ball, and I'm looking at it right now. It says, I caught a ball at Busch Stadium, and the date and the who hit it and is all a part of that. And if it's a home run, they check another box. But that's pretty impressive that the Cardinals are doing that again in 2026.
1: Here's strike one to Jose Fermin, the lower third of the order facing Jordan Wicks in the second inning with the Cardinals up 2-0. Left-handed pitcher, right-handed batter. Fermin swings, and he lifts that one foul. That goes out of play down the left field line. He put a good swing on it, but got around early. Fermin has 4 hits in his last 16 at-bats, including a home run. 2 out of 4, a double. He drove in a run in the 8th inning that proved to be the game winner on Friday. A pitch low, a check swing, and it's 1-2 on Fermin, who's playing center field tonight.
2: Cubs have a lot of weapons, so you want to keep the pressure on. Keep getting some runs early on, score in multiple innings, and get into that bullpen quickly.
1: Wicks pitches. That is grounded to the third baseman, Bregman. Quick throw. Got him. One down.